0: I have a lot of socks.
1: You are correct.
2: Wow.
1: That's correct.
2: Oh, wait a minute. Wait a minute.
1: Yeah, no.
2: Can somebody have too many socks? That's a thing.
3: I can.
4: Yeah, Hawk has a lot that stand up.
2: She never wears a pair twice?
5: She doesn't wear socks. Look at her face.
2: Oh, she doesn't wear socks. Yeah,
3: let's see.
1: It's just an idea. You might need them. I get it, man. Okay. I get it. Okay. I get it completely. All right, well, you've got 2 out of 2. I mean, that's pretty good. You only need one more to qualify for the big prize. And the next question is as follows. Top 3 answers on the board. Here you go. Who is Captain Hook? Did you get that?
4: Brilliant.
1: You hear that sauce?
4: Brilliant.
1: Love it. That is a listener.
4: Hi.
1: Who is Polly's favorite member of your family?
3: Oh, this is greasy.
4: This is greasy.
3: This could cause problems. Thanksgiving might get weird.
2: Do you have an extremely attractive sister?
4: And were you
1: your stepmom? Your stepsister?
3: She's stuck in the dryer. Let's go help her out. No big deal. Yeah.
4: Yeah.
1: Did he say...
3: That was a yeah.
1: Did he say Andre?
3: Yeah, trick yeah.
1: Did he say Chad? Or did he say Candy?
3: Ooh.
1: Andre, Chad, or Candy, who is his favorite member of your family?
0: These are my 3 favorite people, but I shared a womb with Chad.
3: Oh.
0: So I have to say Chad, because we're the most alike.
1: So I'm guessing that's your twin?
0: Yeah.
1: Okay, cool.
4: Brilliant. Brilliant. Brilliant. Yep.
1: That is correct. 3 for 3. Congratulations. Your phone's broken, but you win $100 to replace it. Fantastic. Let's make some noise for our first couple.
2: Hell yeah. Hey, and honestly, because they're feeling terrible, let's make a little noise for Andre and Candy, too, because obviously...
0: My mom just had surgery today, and she came out just fine.
2: Oh,
3: just like Mark Rosen.
4: Wait, does she need a cart?
2: Does she need help getting to the stands?
0: No, but go Skippers.
2: Okay.
4: Hell yeah.
1: Go Skippers. Right now, congratulations, Polly. I don't know where the prize is, but somebody
4: Nick
1: is. Nick's
4: Mattis.
1: Got the prize. He's right there. Nick's the man. He'll get you the prize. Congratulations.
2: The
1: make some noise.
3: There is actually no prize.
4: Well done.
1: Wow.
4: That was impressive.
1: Thank you.
4: Yeah.
2: Is Candy this person's real name?
0: Yeah.
2: Really?
3: Is it Candace on the birth certificate? What does the birth certificate say? Candace? Oh.
2: No kidding.
0: She always says, my name's Candy with a K and a Y.
3: Oh.
2: She seems like a lot.
4: How else do you spell it?
2: Candy's a handful.
5: What? She's a lot as opposed to Sonya, like lasagna.
3: The last.
4: Brilliant bonus.
0: How Paul, else? Your hands up?
2: Yeah, for sure.
3: God, hey, God. The last.
2: Yeah, of course.
3: I will say that.
4: He'd sleep with a few of the freaks in the midway.
3: The last gal that explained it that way said, would you like to pay for another song?
4: Brilliant.
2: Max, you ever work with a Candy?
5: I was definitely thinking. I was like, yep. I think I know her. I definitely met her at the Who before.
2: Candy with a K
3: and
2: a Y.
3: Coming to the stage.
5: Put your hands in ones together.
3: Candy. The
1: taking
3: party
1: shrapnel
3: song.
1: Out here today.
2: Yep. Now
3: hey,
2: Andre
3: I've been through
2: better.
3: That enough. No more shrapnel.
1: Oof. All right, before I get my next contestants and take somebody back in the back room, do we have any more questions for anybody in the dais? Anybody want to ask Boney a question about the twins? Max, a question about... Max?
2: What now?
3: I don't know. I feel like we answered a lot of questions.
1: Anybody? No hands went up. Can't believe it.
2: Oh, the guy back there does.
1: Where?
2: Yeah, there's a couple guys behind you that do. There's
3: a guy in the back.
1: All right.
4: Yeah.
3: He has credentials, though.
4: Gallagher's son wants to talk to you.
1: All right, here I come.
2: Do you even know what Gallagher looks like?
3: Imagine.
1: What is your name? Please don't curse on the radio. What is your name?
6: I will not curse. I work at the fair. I'm not going to do that. Taylor.
2: Hey,
1: everybody say hi, Taylor. Everybody,
2: hi, Taylor.
1: Hi, Taylor. Everybody, how are you?
6: How are we doing? So this is for Corey.
2: Uh-oh. Go on. Oh,
6: something I've noticed. No. Something
4: BBW's I've noticed your thoughts.
6: say the initials are WR. And the first word is correct, you won't buzz until after the second word is wrong. But if someone says the first word wrong, you buzz immediately.
3: greasy.
6: So sometimes when I play, it gives away an answer because I know what the first word is. And I want to know if anybody else here has recognized that.
3: Raise your hand if you've recognized that.
1: Son of a bitch. I've been playing this game for how long? I never noticed that.
3: Wow.
2: So you're saying I have a tell.
6: Yeah, you have.
7: You know,
6: a,
7: you could have just told us.
5: The folks at Canterbury knew that.
6: And Parrish, I actually got one. It was one that you did. Chris rang in. I don't remember, but it was a band one. Chris said the wrong one, but he said the right first word. And you're like, oh, it's gotta be. And then you rang in.
7: Yeah, thanks, Hawk.
2: Wow.
1: That's pretty good. That's impressive stuff. Wow, man.
7: Man, I'm going to have to
3: listen. You've got to do some self-scouting.
2: I'm going to have to think more about that because we have initial semifinal on
1: Friday.
2: Friday.
1: It's a big day.
2: And the only way you guys could really practice between now and Friday is either get the home game at initialsgame.com or there's like 120 bars across the Midwest.
1: I care.
2: You can go play it. You can play Initials Game Live by going to initialsgamelive.com and go into a bar and practicing. Just like Taylor. Sounds like he probably does. I liked him. Can we get him something?
5: Yeah, we'll get him a prize.
2: I never thought of that.
5: Get him a hat.
1: We'll get him a initials home game.
5: Get him a hat.
2: Yeah, get him a hat.
1: All right, I'm going to take another person to the back room and ask questions.
7: Please.
5: John, see that movie.
3: Yep. Why are you stuck in the couch? That's not possible.
8: Hard.
2: Oh, Rosie! You guys, we got to leave him alone.
3: No.
2: I mean, honestly, since when did the fan just turn into finding small little things to nitpick about, then blow them out of proportion, and then run them into the ground for two decades? Like, why do we just treat him like garbage? The guy's a legend.
5: What? I'm not going to let it happen in his city, Corey.
9: Oh, my God.
2: Leave the man alone. He's in the Hall of Fame.
5: That's brilliant. Oh,
8: I love watching Tarzan movies.
2: Why did you say that?
5: I don't know.
8: It's like some gerbil's cranking it.
3: Sick.
2: Man. Look at how many freaking Rosen buttons.
5: So many.
2: Yeah, there's so many.
3: What do you guys think of the weather today, huh?
2: A+.
5: Decent, yeah, it's A+. Yeah. It's beautiful. Yeah.
3: I like it. Good.
7: Yeah, I don't need
3: What do you guys think of the Vikings, huh? Woo! No. No,
9: that's about it.
3: No,
9: yeah.
3: They don't care. That's
9: they were really excited last year.
3: Kyler Murray?
2: Yeah, that, there's a, there was a
3: I'm on board now.
2: See, now, normally this is the time I would say you mean Kyle Murphy.
5: Yeah.
2: But that's just
5: no, that's me.
2: Running
5: that's
2: the same
5: mean.
2: Bit into the ground for weeks and weeks and weeks.
3: He truly has been through a lot.
5: And that's where I would follow up with, who's Kyler Murphy? And you would say, she's an actress. But again, I don't want to say that.
2: That's not funny. That was
5: that's
2: an honest
5: funny
2: mistake.
5: Anymore. Yeah, that's – and like – normally, I say DiVincenzo. You can say DiVincenzo,
2: say
5: but I'm not going to use that bit.
2: You can say Jeff Golday.
5: Yes, you can say Jeff Golday.
2: So, if his name is
5: but
2: Jake.
5: But we're not doing that bit anymore.
2: I'm done doing it.
5: I'm done
2: Enough.
5: Doing it.
2: Enough.
5: Nope. Arrivederci making fun of Rosie. Arrivederci.
3: This is it.
7: Oh, God. This,
3: are you guys ever planning on calling him K1? Not Rose.
5: I thought you might.
3: No.
5: I don't know where that was. What?
3: No.
5: Oh, yeah. No. He's Kyler, man.
3: You could fold Rosen in half and he's taller than K1.
5: Yeah. Yeah.
3: I could take my legs off and be taller than K1.
5: Yeah. My son is taller than him. Yeah. Yeah. Yeah.
2: Jesus. Who just turned on the bass?
3: My God. Sir Mix-a-Lot's in the house.
5: Who's there tonight?
9: Hairball.
2: Hairball.
9: Oh, it was going to be Rod Stewart,
5: Tyler
9: which would have been perfect for
3: what?
9: Half the power trip.
3: Is he with the Lord now?
9: Yes.
5: Like a month ago during the World Cup, he canceled a concert because he said he wasn't feeling well. And then about 3 hours later, he showed up at one of the World Cup games.
3: Hey, been there.
5: That like Scotland was playing in.
3: I tell you what, if I felt not well, the last place you'll find me is a soccer game. I know it's called a match. I don't care.
2: Yeah. Yeah. My God. All right, hey, why don't we break now? We have to break in like 4 minutes anyway. Why don't we break now, and then we can play the second round when we get back. Does that make sense?
5: Yeah, yes. Daddy.
2: Man, I wish we would have had a plan.
5: Oh. Arrivederci plan.
2: Arrivederci plan. Nary a whisper of wind.
5: Off to mailing it in.
9: Abbott's basically Dutch.
2: Yeah. Hey, remember how Lieber said the first time he went to the Mall of America with his wife, he was such a pain in the ass that she wanted him to never come back again? I wonder if we could pull that off between now and Saturday. More of the Power Trip Morning Show live from the Minnesota State Fair after this on The Fan.
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0: All right, welcome back to the Power Trip Morning Show live from the Minnesota State Fair. Thanks for coming out on a Tuesday night. Hey, how about this gal that's walking away over here? The gal with like the neon backpack over here?
1: Yeah,
0: over there. She got second in the Tournament of Champions, barely lost to Rick. So she was almost the Rube representative in the initials invitational. The savant, the unstoppable force, Rick Fields, barely beat this gal right here.
1: Do you feel you played up to your potential, or did you let him have it?
2: I totally S'd the bet in the last round.
0: Oh,
2: so, yeah, I lost it. Before that, I was doing great, yeah.
0: Well, there's always next year.
2: Yeah, well, yeah, there will be, yeah.
3: I love it. Ooh, well, maybe the confidence.
1: Man, sounds good. Right. Absolutely. Thank you.
0: That she's coming good for all of you.
1: By the way, spoke to somebody today about how many people are coming with us, how many hotel rooms we've sold out in Las Vegas. Mm-hmm. It's amazingly successful so far. If you haven't booked your room, please do. The rates are great. Join us for our 25th anniversary in Las Vegas. It's going to be huge. I can't believe how many rooms have been booked. Mm-hmm. I can't believe it. I don't want to tell you the number. I don't want to jinx it, but we're still how many months out? It's just going to be great. So
0: get that
1: done. And for those of you who are still here, I believe Hairball, as I can hear, just started. Hairball's playing right there. We're playing down here at 8. I hate it. I want to go see Hairball, and I'm in that band. In between every song, I'm going to take my headphones out and just listen to Hairball play. I know. I wish I could. All right, so we're going to play this game. Where'd she go?
4: What's it called?
1: It's called Order Up. Come on over. Come on over.
5: Order up.
1: Come on over. Don't be shy. Come on over. How you doing, Maxo?
3: Great.
6: Black and beautiful. Last time I checked, baby.
1: Yeah. Did you scout anything out? Anything?
6: You
1: anything
6: know, I got my
1: here?
6: Scouts out.
1: I thought you did. Yeah. I thought you did.
6: I got the notebook ready, taking some notes.
1: Come a little. You're too close to the camera. Come on up here. Tell everybody what your name is.
7: Maxie.
1: Everybody say hi to Maxie, please. Maxie. What is your boyfriend's name?
7: Today? Oh, it's Brian.
3: Wow.
6: Hey.
1: Brian was very, very nervous about these questions. So what I've done is I have asked him five questions for a $100 gift card. You get multiple choice. If you get 3 out of 5 right, you win the gift card, okay? And you came all the way from Colorado for this, so we're going to make this good, okay? Are you ready?
7: Yep.
1: I'm going to walk over here so you can't see the answers. Okay. I asked him, if your partner were to teach a class. So if you were to teach a class.
3: Oh, boy.
1: What? My goodness. What did you just say?
7: Nope.
1: Okay. I thought that was what you said. If your partner were to teach a class, what would it be in? So I asked him, if you were to teach a class, what would that class be in? Would it be in English, science, or psychology? English, science, or psychology? What did he say? English, science, or psychology?
7: Psychology is too easy. Is it right? Oh my God. Why?
1: You have to give me a final answer.
7: Final answer, psychology.
1: That's what he said. Congratulations. Wow. All right.
4: There you go, Max.
1: That's one.
4: Yeah, way
1: that's
4: to
1: one.
4: Go,
1: that's
4: brother.
1: One. That's one. He literally said he thought you guys would be broken up by the end of this game. So, feeling good so far, man. You're doing all right. All right.
4: Oh, boy.
0: Sounds like a pretty solid base this relationship has.
1: You haven't heard the rest of the
4: questions. Well, she's trying to get him to pay for something, too.
1: Oh.
0: Cheese curds?
1: Ah.
0: Oh, man.
1: Yeah, from what I was told, they were all drinking together with Griesel. Oh, is that right?
0: Sounds right.
1: Hey, it's a good investment. You should buy those. Mm-hmm.
4: I did it for two women. Worked out great once.
3: Jesus.
1: Next question. What is your partner's, what is your, according to him, what is your least favorite holiday? Is it Christmas?
4: Oh, boy.
1: Halloween or Valentine's Day? Christmas, oh. Halloween, or Valentine's Day? What is your least favorite holiday?
7: Valentine's Day. Final answer.
1: Incorrect. He said Halloween. It's over, Johnny.
4: He's a lover.
1: Sorry.
4: I knew that from the minute
1: I
4: met him.
0: Max, scale of 1 to 10, how happy that those were the three choices?
6: I was going
0: to
6: say, she told me something different off the air.
1: You better get this next one right, or you're only getting lefty and not righty.
0: What's happening? No one knows.
4: This is, all right. Sorry, Chad. Can I go to training camp next year, please?
1: Up next. What is your partner's favorite fast food restaurant? So I asked him, what is your favorite fast food restaurant? Is it Wendy's? Is it McDonald's? Or is it Burger King? Wendy's, McDonald's, Burger King.
7: McDonald's, final answer.
1: That's correct.
0: Yeah.
1: That's two, ladies and
5: there
1: gentlemen.
5: We go.
1: You're getting there. All you need is one more.
0: Hey, speaking of restaurants real quick, that guy over there looks like he has a fast food receipt on his shirt.
1: That's old school, man.
0: What is that? Yeah, can somebody tell me what that is?
8: Can you come over here for a second?
5: I've seen that receipt.
0: It's like a steak and shake. Yeah, it's like a steak and shake.
8: Yeah, what is that?
1: Just another way to take a shot of Rosie. Just another way to make Rosie mad.
8: No, arrivederci, we're not doing that.
1: Just making Rosie mad.
5: I get to make fun of Rosie all I want for that.
1: That is the Manny's Quality Steaks receipt.
8: The greatest t-shirt of all time.
1: Signed by Mark Parrish, number 21. Yeah. I do like that even on the check, you signed your number.
8: Yeah.
1: I love that.
8: And
1: fantastic.
8: I do love nice that shot. There's about 14 vodka sodas that were ordered on there.
1: Who drank those?
4: The good old days.
1: Yeah, man, that's right. That's right.
0: Oh, that's that receipt.
5: There were way more than that.
4: Yeah. Someone needed a cart to sign the actual receipt.
5: He did a lot of editing for me.
1: Back to the game, ladies and gentlemen. The wildly successful order up.
8: Order up.
1: Here we go.
7: Order up.
1: Now, I'm just going to be honest with you. He didn't know the answer to this question, so he made one up.
4: Uh-oh.
8: Oh, no.
1: What is your, not his, your, I asked him what he thinks, your favorite all-time movie is? Okay. Is it Upstairs, Downstairs?
0: Come on.
4: North Pole 27.
6: Yeah, Madea's Halloween 2.
8: Great film.
4: A bunch of people laughed at that one. Bunch of sick people in the crowd.
1: The Notebook.
4: Oh, great movie.
1: Or...
0: Come on.
4: Oh, no. Stepsister Needs Help.
0: Oh, my.
1: Jesus. Sika Needs a Sister.
0: Oh, my God.
1: Is it Upstairs, Downstairs, The Notebook, or Sika Needs a Sister?
0: Hawk's seen all
4: tough
0: three
4: one. Of those.
1: For the win, what did he say?
5: Gimme.
7: This is a gimme. It's The Notebook.
1: The Notebook is correct. You have won.
8: Yeah!
1: I told you you were going
4: to
1: be right.
4: That was your chance to just go with one of the weird ones and be like, no, that is who you are,
1: right.
4: Brian.
8: It's not Brian. Sika Needs a Sister.
1: It's one of my favorite films of all time. Congratulations, you've won a gift card, which you can put towards the investment.
4: Your daddy doesn't live here anymore.
1: No.
4: Great movie.
8: Oh. What?
4: Hope?
5: Yep.
1: I'm going to walk over here.
4: She's not from Minnesota. She has hope, though.
1: Yeah. How you guys doing? Everybody good over here? Good. Fantastic. You guys good? Good, good. Good to see you. Everybody
0: watching.
1: All right? Good, good, good. Everybody's good over here?
8: Order up.
1: Yeah, somebody's smoking the doobie over here.
4: I wish there was a way to highlight people.
1: Is that what the kids are calling it this day? Smoking a doobie? Is that what they say? It's hairball over there?
0: I don't think that's all coming from
1: hairball. I don't think it is.
0: No.
1: I don't think it is.
4: Did Max wander over there?
1: I think Zach sneezed.
0: Guys, honestly, breathe this in. Doesn't it smell like Las Vegas?
8: Yeah.
0: Let's go.
4: The walkway over here did, because there was diarrhea.
8: Let's do this. Everybody take a deep breath from all of your problems.
0: Why? Why are you piling on?
4: I don't have problems, Playboy.
5: Just leave the guy alone.
1: All right. Let me find a likely candidate in the house here.
4: Oh, God.
8: Oh,
1: ladies
8: no.
1: and gentlemen.
4: No one wants this.
1: Nobody wants what?
8: Somebody raised their hand. Somebody in the crowd raised their hand when you said... Yeah, that lady over there raised her hand.
4: No one's raising their hand. Their friends are pointing to them.
8: I'm sorry.
7: Biggest fan of you guys.
1: He's the biggest fan of us. Who's your favorite member of the morning show?
6: You.
0: Oh, what a kiss ass.
6: Well played.
1: Okay, you can play. Come on. Come on. Cool. That's perfect. It's the right answer. It's good. Good answer.
6: We found a smart guy.
1: Maxo, you got the wireless microphone as well, right? Maxo's going to take questions from the crowd now.
8: Right,
1: so go on out there,
8: Maxo. Maxo! Anybody want to ask a question?
1: No?
8: This guy does.
0: Order up.
8: Order up. What's your name, big dog?
9: I'm Tristan.
8: What do you want to ask the Power Trip Morning Show?
9: Are you worried that you're going to get attacked right now?
8: Attacked? By who? The Klan's here? Should I be?
9: No. Last time you were on Worst Case Scenario,
8: I did almost have to fight somebody at the fair one time.
0: Yeah, so what's that story? I heard you guys reference that the other day. What happened?
8: Nothing.
10: No, thanks. No,
11: is that right?
10: Still pending. No, no, no, no, no.
8: Wait, what is that story?
10: I almost got shot, almost got my ass whooped, almost had to whoop some ass, all three, you know.
0: Oh, okay.
10: Yeah, right here live at the Minnesota State Fair.
0: Interesting.
1: In the booth?
4: The things you do for writing.
10: You guys, I've seriously never heard this story.
11: Yeah.
0: No, I just heard you guys reference it on Sunday. That was the first time I'd heard it.
10: You were listening to Worst Case Scenario.
0: I had all the time. Nothing to do.
8: He listens all the time.
10: You need to get him.
12: Thanks, Corp.
10: No, one time I was doing crowd work. I was asking people fun conspiracy theories.
8: Fun ones.
10: Like the moon is made of cheese or something.
8: Or how we've never landed or walked on the moon.
10: Yeah, like what are
11: no
10: Randy's?
11: Such thing as birds.
10: Yeah, exactly.
0: Right. Yeah, correct.
4: Or the Vikings can't draft a
11: quarterback. Hot ass Randy Radio.
10: Yeah. Hot ass Randy
11: Hot-ass
10: Radio.
11: Randy
10: fan line. And one guy started getting pretty real about it. And I was like, hey, no thanks, big dog. No thanks. And then he was like, what the bleep? He's like, you don't like what I have to say? And I was like, listen, dog, you're not tough. Get out of here. He's like, show me I'm not tough. Show me I'm not tough. And he's out here trying to fight.
4: This was on air.
10: This was on air. Oh, yeah, this was absolutely on air.
8: You're like, Rosie, sit down.
11: I got a quick audio clip of it.
4: Rosie, your card's here.
10: I was like, Lawyer Lambert, can you please not?
4: You look tan.
10: On a Sunday.
8: Wait, do you have audio of it?
11: Yeah, he said.
4: You look tan.
10: Appreciate it, Ross.
4: You handled it well, though.
10: Not really. No, I was going to fight this guy.
0: Yeah, I remember that.
10: Yeah. No, I was about to German suplex this dog.
4: Wait till you get our age. You just say, no, man, I'm good. See you later.
0: Can you imagine if Tristan had just done the most passive-aggressive Minnesotan thing of all time, where he's like, yeah, I got a question. Are you nervous about getting attacked right now? And that was just his subtle way of saying he's about to throw fists. He starts just wailing on your face.
10: In front of everybody.
8: You owe him money.
0: Like I thought you handled that one very well as well.
8: So did you guys fight?
10: No, I was going to fight him, but...
4: they're both black.
8: Rose!
4: Rose!
0: Oh, we don't know that.
10: That's not true, Rose. Those are allegations. No, I didn't fight him. Robbie ran and went to go get the police.
0: Come
10: and
0: on.
10: Then I was like, well, now I have two problems.
0: Yeah.
4: You don't have more.
0: Yeah. Yeah. I doubt Robbie ran.
11: You're going to get more text messages.
4: Oh,
11: you're going to get another text.
0: Who cares?
8: Oh, that
0: we
8: hurt.
0: Didn't have a plan.
8: That hurt.
0: We didn't have
8: and
0: any plan
8: to be
0: for
8: fair,
0: the show.
8: I can't run either, but...
0: Oh, God. I don't care anymore. Who cares?
4: What else is new?
8: Order up!
4: Jesus Christ.
0: All right, hang on. So we can break now and then go the rest of the show, correct?
11: Sure. Zachary, are we on? I don't know. Brett's the board up.
0: What's Brett, that's right?
12: That's correct. Yes.
0: Okay, let's break now and then we'll go.
8: Yeah, Brett knows he's about to get about 40 text messages.
0: We'll go commercial free the rest of the way. The Power Trip Morning Show live from the Minnesota State Fair on The Fan.
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1: What's going on?
0: Minnesota State Fair, final segment for Tuesday night. The Power Trip will return Saturday, noon to 2, right here on The Fan. Noon to 2.
1: Did we lose everybody? Is Johnny back there still there? There's Johnny Bones.
2: He passed away.
1: Good.
0: John Creasel, right, Mark Parrish, Max. Hi.
1: So
2: Zachary, Wayne.
1: This came up organically, but I'm on stage at 8 o'clock. So this
2: what time will that be?
1: 8 o'clock, right over at the International Bazaar stage. So come on over. It's free. And if we suck, you don't lose any money. It's perfect.
2: You won't suck. You'll be great, Hog.
3: You always rock.
2: Are you singing any Rise?
1: If you play your cards right, if you come over, we'll do it. Come on over, baby. Make your pants rise.
2: Probably not.
1: All right, where's the gentleman? There you are. Okay, where's your beloved? There you are. We got one more game. Come on over. You volunteered him. That means you volunteered yourself. Come on over. What's your name?
4: Jen.
1: Let's make some noise for Jen, ladies and gentlemen.
0: Hi, Jen.
2: Order up.
1: What's the name of the game again?
2: Zach, hit the button.
5: Oh.
1: No, yes. You can just do it live.
2: Order up.
1: You know, a moment ago, I was in the stands. The gentleman who gave us the donuts, you called him Ray Charles because he had his glasses on.
2: Yeah.
1: You still have your glasses on.
2: Well, yeah, but I make fun of myself enough.
1: Okay, all right, cool.
2: Yeah.
1: All right.
2: He laughed.
1: See, thank you.
2: Yeah.
1: Right, yeah, for sure.
6: And he took his glasses off.
1: Yeah, right.
2: Sorry I offended you.
0: Well, because it's 2 in the morning. There's no reason for sunglasses anymore.
2: 2 a.m.? You must be lonely.
0: Okay.
2: Great song, right, Hogs?
1: It's a great song. Great song. Great joke.
2: No, it wasn't.
1: Okay, here you go. Mm-hmm. One more time. What's your name?
4: Jen.
1: Jen. Okay, here we go, Jen. Top 5 answers on the board. I ask them the question. I give you multiple choice. You know the deal. Here we go. If you were to pick one of his friends to be his caretaker...
0: Oh, God.
6: Oh, boy.
2: Great question.
0: That is not where I thought it was going.
6: Nope.
1: Who would you choose his caretaker to be? Would you choose Rob, Tom, or Dave?
6: No women, obviously.
1: Rob, Tom, or Dave? Who did he think you would choose?
6: Who has the softest hands?
1: You said Tom. Rob, Tom, or Dave? That's correct. That's what he said. There you go. There's one.
0: Order up.
1: Okay.
4: Order up.
1: What is your partner's... No, okay, hold on.
0: Oh, boy.
7: Well done.
1: What is your favorite part of your appearance? What does he say? You're going to say your favorite part of your appearance is. Did he say bosom?
0: Jesus. Go to your meeting.
2: Was he on the old?
0: My God.
2: Is he from 1920?
8: Bosom.
2: Rosie.
1: See?
2: Yeah. No.
1: Did he say buttocks?
8: Butt.
0: He did this whole game the last hour just to get to this question.
2: Yeah.
0: Oh, yeah. It was a 50-minute setup.
1: Or smile. Did he say bosom, buttocks,
0: left
1: or
0: breast.
1: Smile?
4: I think he said.
1: What do you think he said that your favorite part of your appearance is? Yeah, what do you think? Yeah.
4: I'll say boobs.
8: Damn.
0: Rosie well said, timed. Damn.
6: Well timed.
2: Brilliant, Zacho. Brilliant. Damn.
1: He said by a mile his favorite part was the bosom, but he thought you'd say smile.
0: Oh,
1: he thought you'd say smile.
6: Yeah. Smile is a lame answer. Go for it.
0: Like, by the way, about half the women in the crowd were like, he's lying. The other half were like, what a nice guy. What a great dude. So some of them are falling for it, some of them aren't. But
8: he's going to.
0: It was funny watching the 50-50 split.
6: This is how men get married.
0: Exactly.
1: Sorry, dude.
6: I love your personality. It has nothing to do with
1: He went job. On and on about your boobs. I mean, he wouldn't stop talking. That's why we had to break.
0: What a sweet guy.
6: Chris had to tell him not to talk
1: I'm
6: about
1: like,
6: them
1: okay, he drew me a picture.
2: Wow. Order up.
1: I framed it. It's coming home with me. Thanks. Yep. Which? Okay.
2: Oh, no.
1: Which of his friends?
2: Here we go. Zach, you're on fire. Ladies and gentlemen. You're on fire, Zach.
1: Which of his friends drives you crazy?
0: Oh, yeah, this is going to go
6: over. Hold on.
0: This will go over well.
6: In which way?
2: Did she say Scene Bear?
0: Yeah, who do you hate the most? This would be an awkward car ride home.
1: Which of his friends drives you crazy? Is it Dale?
0: Why Dale?
2: Why Dale?
0: Why Dale? Why Dale?
1: It's an inside
0: Dale
1: joke, but it's a good one. It's a good one. It's a good inside joke. Dale, Andy, or Aaron? Dale, Andy, or Aaron? Which of his friends drives you bat blank crazy?
6: Are you referring to like psychologist crazy or zero res crazy?
1: We're about to find out.
0: Jesus.
1: I see where you're going. Oh
0: my God.
1: See where you're going?
0: Wait, what?
1: See what I said?
2: I don't get it.
1: See what I said?
6: I thought it was decent.
0: I'll draw you a picture during the commercial break.
2: Hawk will frame it.
1: Open to interpretation. Which
2: I got
1: of his friends drives you most crazy? Dale, Andy, or Aaron?
4: Andy.
0: Oh, jeez.
6: Wow.
0: That was an enthusiastic.
2: Andy. Yeah. And Andy's here.
1: He said, Andy, that is correct.
2: Oh, yeah. Order up.
0: Andy's a pain in the ass.
2: He is. Yeah, Andy sucks.
3: Yep. Balls, Andy.
2: Quit writing your name on toys, buddy. I watch way too much Toy Story in my house. Thanks, Ponius.
1: All right, you got two questions left. You only need one for the big prize. Two left, only one needed for the big prize. Here we go. What was his first concert that he ever saw? Was it Michael Jackson?

0: Trivia questions, because Sauce is on the Power Trip Morning Show, but as you guys know that listen to the show, he almost is never paying attention to his own show. He's normally reading BuzzFeed.
1: I was BuzzFeed's terrible at all.
0: So I have five questions. We'll go around the room and they will all guess whether or not you were paying attention. Now, some of these are from like 30 minutes ago, but what else did you have to do but listen?
2: You are correct.
0: So, here we go.
3: Question number one.
0: Oh, God. Question number one. John Bonus gave us two numbers, the number of beers the group had and the number of beers he believes he has had. Let's go around the room. Does Sauce remember, was he even listening, how many beers has the group had, how many beers has John Bonus had?
4: He has to get both numbers, right?
0: He has to get both. Zach?
5: No chance.
0: No chance.
6: Yeah, no. He's maybe going to get one of them, but not a chance.
5: Bonus. Absolutely.
4: He will get the second
0: absolutely.
4: One.
0: Okay. Creasel? Awesome.
4: Second number, but not the first.
0: Not the first. Maxo?
7: No hesitation. He's got it. 100%.
0: Maxo!
7: My dog Sauce, he's got it.
0: Max always believes Sauce is going to get stuff right, even when he guesses.
7: Come on now.
0: Way
3: question
0: off.
3: Question number one.
7: Is there anybody here who thinks he can get
0: raise your hand if you think Sauce remembers this.
7: There we go.
0: Like 20 people.
7: There we go.
0: Sauce, how many did the group have? How many did Bonus have?
1: 14?
0: Three.
4: Wow.
7: Whoa! Let's go!
0: Got it.
7: Come on,
0: those are the exact two numbers.
6: Wow.
0: 14
4: hey,
0: and 3.
4: How many people think
7: yes,
4: Bonus
7: sir.
4: Is telling the truth? He only had yeah. 3.
7: Between him and John, they've had 33.
0: All right, that was good. You're 1
4: I
0: for
4: had
0: 1.
4: 4 beers.
7: Come on now.
0: Here we go. Question 2.
3: Question number 2.
0: We played a game for about an hour called what? Say it. Go ahead. That's
1: order
0: not,
1: up.
0: Order up. But you changed it because the original name that Chris had floated was? That's the question. Does he remember what Chris said the name was about 4 or 5 times?
5: Oh, yeah.
0: Does he remember the original name?
5: He's got this.
0: Zach, yes?
5: 100%.
0: Mark Parrish.
6: I want to show faith.
7: No, well.
6: But I can't.
0: But no.
5: George
0: Bonus.
5: Michael. He got it.
0: He does. Okay, Creasel.
4: No.
0: No, Maxo.
7: 1,000,000,000%.
0: Sauce, number 2.
3: Question number 2.
0: What was the original name of the game?
1: Order up.
2: It was a couple questions.
0: Yeah, couple of questions.
6: Oh.
0: Close enough. We're going to give you that.
6: Come on, Fuego.
0: Yep.
1: Order up.
0: Question number 3.
3: Question number 3.
0: There was a guy in the crowd who I thought maybe was passively, aggressively threatening Max, but he was just asking Max to tell a story. What was his name? Zach, yes or no?
5: He played Jeopardy earlier, right? Is that the same dude?
0: And so? I also said his name a time or two
5: right.
0: after Chris had talked to him. So his name was said 3 or 4
5: yeah,
0: times. Same, Zach,
5: yeah,
0: yes or no?
5: Yeah, he's got this.
6: Yeah, right? I'm going to say yes.
0: Bonus.
7: Absolutely not.
0: Creasel. No,
4: I got to stay with no. I got to stay with
7: unless
4: no.
7: his name is Wayne, the answer is no.
4: Well played.
0: Max Fuller.
7: I'm never down my dog. 1,000,000,000,000%.
0: Question Sauce, what is three. What is that guy's name right there?
2: Is it Justin?
0: No!
6: Oh.
0: No.
4: He's I close. Thought you were
7: it was
4: gonna,
7: Muhammad.
2: Is it Wayne?
0: It's not Wayne.
2: Is it...
0: It's, hang on. It starts with a T.
7: Tyrone.
0: No.
7: Terrence.
0: No.
7: Tyrone.
6: Rhymes with Justin.
8: You got the...
0: Justin was close.
2: It rhymes with Justin?
0: Kind
2: is it,
0: of.
2: Is it Trustin?
7: Is he right?
0: Is your name Trustin?
2: No, is it Tristan?
0: It was Tristan. Yeah, no.
2: I knew Tristan. That. I'm just playing the bit.
0: Incorrect.
2: Sorry, Tristan. Tristan's a good person, too. Sorry, man.
0: The very first couple listening. That played Order Up slash a couple of questions, she had a name that rhymed, that was a nickname, or a name that rhymed to explain what her name is or how to pronounce it, and then her husband's name. What were their names? Again, that was hammered multiple times.
2: Yeah.
0: Does he remember the first couple's names? First and second.
5: I don't think so.
0: Okay,
6: I think he absolutely does.
0: I think those are maybe the most rememberable
6: yeah,
0: things.
6: Yeah, I think so.
0: Bonus?
7: He's got that.
6: 100%.
4: I don't remember it, so no.
7: Yes.
0: Max?
7: I was trying Jesus. To... Shaniqua like Latifah or something like that, but I know Saucy knows it.
0: Sauce gives him the salute. Sauce?
3: Question number 4.
0: That first couple, what were their names?
2: It was...
4: Uh-oh.
2: Was it Sonya like lasagna?
6: Oh, yeah.
0: And?
7: Talk about
0: hang
7: it.
0: Hang on. Nobody tell him.
8: Oh, come on.
0: And?
8: There's a joke here.
0: And?
2: Was it Trustin?
0: No!
6: No!
0: Of all the names in the world
6: are you
0: to forget.
6: Serious?
2: Was it Dusty?
0: No!
2: Was it Wayne?
0: No.
2: Was it Steve?
0: No.
2: Bryant?
0: No.
4: Lexington.
0: Of all Steel? The names to forget.
9: Was it Kurt Bills?
0: No, it wasn't.

0: Kurt Bills.
1: John?
2: No.
1: Dov. You're getting
3: right
1: warmer.
3: Family.
4: Papa?
1: Peter?
2: No.
0: Nordo?
1: Nordo?
2: No.
1: Papa?
2: No.
0: PA?
2: No. No. That's close.
4: You're further
2: You're 50% of the way there. You're almost there.
4: Tackle Terry Tuma?
1: Paul.
2: Yes! Yay! It was Paul. His name
4: Would
2: was
4: you have
2: Paul.
4: Accepted Paul?
0: Yes. South of the equator. I think that works.
2: Now, the one couple had a question about three relatives? Yeah, three relatives.
1: Order.
2: And it was which one of the three does he like the most? And he said Chad.
4: Yeah.
2: The other two names, one of them had an interesting spelling. What were the other two names that guy said? Both and you need both names and the spelling of the one. Does he know them both?
4: He knows one. I don't think
0: What's
4: he knows both.
0: What's Pythagorean
3: Not
0: theorem?
3: A chance.
2: Not a chance?
3: Not
4: Zero.
3: A chance.
4: Zero chance.
2: Creasel.
0: Better chance of the legs growing back.
2: Of getting both? Will he get one or two or zero?
0: Zero.
2: Oh, one. I think he's going to get the one. Max, one. Though.
4: There's nothing that Saucy's better at than spelling.
5: Question number five.
2: Sauce, they picked Chad, but the other two had names. What were the other two names, and how do you spell the one?
0: He's going to get it now.
1: They were...
0: We
2: talked about the stripper name and like
4: Max. Candy.
2: Yeah, how did it? How was it spelled?
4: Wasn't it C? No, C U later Arrivederci.
2: No. No. How do you spell candy? The other guy's name was Andre. It was Andre.
1: K-A-N-D-Y. Are you looking at me like that?
2: That is the correct answer. Candy with a K and with a Y.
3: Oh.
2: All right, you actually did okay.
4: Not bad.
2: Outside of Trustin.
1: I'm not smart.
4: He was close.
1: Yeah, thanks, Maxo. Maxo's always got me. Order up.
2: How long was it going to take you to remember the guy's name was Paul?
1: It wasn't about me. I was not listening.
4: It was literally your name.
1: It just got really hot here.
4: That's hot.
2: All right. Should we do like our quick Andrew Zimmern impressions and just go around the room and just bash on a food stand
1: Here's the
2: before
1: thing.
2: We leave?
1: I love Andrew Zimmern. He's great. My God, he hammered Tot Boss.
2: Yeah, what's up with Tot
1: hammered
2: Boss?
1: Hammered us. You guys he basically like said it's cafeteria slop.
2: Jesus.
1: And the Tot Boss guy is like a huge listener. I couldn't believe, like, I was blown away by that.
2: Is there bad blood?
1: I don't know. There's bad blood with somebody he ripped yesterday.
4: Rival gangs.
1: Yeah. What gangs are they in?
4: Andrew's definitely a Crip for
1: yeah.
4: sure. Yeah. The Tot Boss is a blood. Come on. Yeah. No.
2: I'm just picturing.
0: Did he have it hanging out of the pocket?
4: Oh yeah. Yeah. Oh yeah.
2: I'm just picturing like the anchor fight from Anchorman, but it's like David Fima and Gavin Kaysen and Andrew Zimmern.
1: And the old guy that owns Manny.
2: Just fighting to the death.
1: Right. Yeah.
0: That's the beauty of the State Fair, though. There is something for everyone.
1: Hell yeah.
0: I don't care what a professional chef says is great. What we need to eat. Find what you love. Who cares? I don't care what Andrew Zimmern says about.
2: Well said.
0: Sauce,
1: well
0: right?
1: said.
0: Who
1: yeah.
0: cares? That's
2: yeah, who cares?
0: You know what I had today? The only food I ate?
3: Beer.
1: Oh.
0: No, that's not food. It's in the pyramid.
1: Pizza.
0: Mousetrap.
2: Oh, God. 10 out of 10.
0: For you, my man.
2: It's the best.
1: Yeah, it's the best. They're
0: Who
1: so
0: else?
1: Good.
0: Everyone, right?
2: It's the best.
1: They're
0: I think
1: so good.
0: That is universally, like, you could have the pickiest eater on the planet, and then that is.
2: Mousetrap, man. Bonus, what's the best beer at the Minnesota State Fair?
1: Thank you. Thank you so much.
4: So I will just qualify this by saying this brewery is also a sponsor of Gleaming the Geek.
2: Sure.
4: I would say it regardless. This is my favorite beer of the entire year. Blackstack has a beer at the Ballpark Cafe called Metrodome. It's a hazy IPA. They make it for about a month.
2: Hmm.
4: You can get it at the Ballpark Cafe. I absolutely love it. It's a fantastic hazy IPA.
1: Interesting. Yeah. Blackstack makes incredible beer. Incredible.
4: Yes. I will
6: Blackstack is also the name of my production company.
4: I'll also give you the worst one I had.
1: Oh, no.
4: Go ahead,
1: Andrew Zimmern.
4: The Liftbridge Huckleberry Haze over there tastes like lean.
1: Oh!
2: Well, wait a minute!
4: Something. I don't know. NyQuil and light beer mixed together. It is bad.
0: Max, do you know what's good
2: Max
0: from Lip Brisco?
2: He sprinted like
3: just Bobby.
2: So good. What were you saying?
6: I love that.
0: The Lift Ridge mini donut beer is exceptional, right? Yeah. Anyone had it? Yes.
4: Yeah,
0: if you haven't, the problem is you got to be careful with the rim. It leaks down. Your hands get sticky, but it is worth it.
1: What about the beer?
0: Kiss me.
1: Oh, I will.
3: Jeez.
6: I love how Bonus knows what lean tastes like.
1: Yeah. Bonus has definitely done the ooey.
6: Oh, for sure.
1: Yeah, Bonus loves the scissor.
6: He's brought a double cup to the stage.
1: Yeah, Bonus had in back has two styrofoam cups. Yeah. He was listening to E-40 on the way here.
2: Hey, have you hammered NyQuil during this allergy month that you've had? Have you hammered NyQuil at all?
1: That's the
2: allergies
1: best.
2: Have been terrible. Just to sleep better.
0: Are you sure it's the best? The HIV?
1: The sheen?
0: Yeah, the sheen for
1: no, I
0: sure.
1: I hope not. No, I don't do NyQuil. I don't do anything that makes me tired.
0: Except life.
1: Like exercise?
3: It's just natural.
1: Walking?
6: Brilliant.
1: Yeah. Manual labor? Anybody got a cart to the parking lot?
0: Yeah, no, come thanks. On, I'll walk.
6: Come on.
2: Come on, dude. The show's almost over.
1: All right, fine. Read the Archie Rosie jokes. I'm done.
2: Let the guy go.
1: Yeah,
0: how long until we get to the break?
1: He's not listening. He's at Spoon and Staple.
0: Oh my God,
2: Parrish, you're needed in about 45 minutes at Spoon and Staple.
3: Gavin's got my
1: 100%,
3: number.
1: Yeah, 100%. He does. Yeah,
2: Parrish,
3: he's got it on file.
2: Are you here with the fam or just you?
3: Just Nikki.
2: Where's Nikki?
3: Her and her friends had to go find some pickle slut hats.
2: Excuse me?
3: Yeah, I've been waiting all show to say that.
6: You found Tommy's fan.
0: When did you open up the stand?
1: No wonder Tommy's not here. He's working.
2: Hang on. Let's have Zach race to Pickle
0: Zach.
2: Slut and Max race to that lean, and we'll see who gets there first.
1: And then they both get passed by Tommy.
6: Robbie races to the police.
2: It's a dead heat. All right, that's enough of this garbage.
1: Yeah, well done.
2: Thanks for coming out to the Power Trip Morning Show. Again, we're going to be back here Saturday, noon to 2. Of course, our regular show is tomorrow, 5:30 to 9. The fan is absolutely stacked and packed until Labor Day here at the Minnesota State Fair. So we got merch right around the corner. That GTA-looking shirt is fantastic. 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Pretty badass. Power Trip returns tomorrow, 5:30 to 9. Everybody have an awesome night at the State Fair. See ya.

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0: question. Yes, Ray.
1: His career is honestly unbelievable. He's made an All-Pro every single year besides his rookie season. In his rookie year, he won Defensive Rookie of the Year and had 164 tackles. Arguably his best year.
0: Yes, Dylan.
2: Yeah, when his other school options were Virginia, Duke, and Stanford, yeah. I'm sensing a trend here.
0: Yeah. We'll take a break. Last call for phone calls, what we learn, what's in store tomorrow. And again, a round of applause for Fritzy, one of the great heroic efforts I've ever seen. He made it back after life-threatening surgery. We're back after this.

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14: Your Ramones.
15: Yeah. No, they were punk. I get it. But the Beatles were before New York Dolls, you know, Iggy and the Stooges, MC5. Beatles, did the Beatles create punk music, punk rock?
14: I still would lean Sex Pistols and The Clash.
15: But they were well after the Beatles.
14: Yeah, but the Beatles, just because you could have like a punky sound.
15: They created the punk sound before anybody else. Maybe they only did it once, but did they create it? Did anybody else have anything close to Helter Skelter back in the 60s?
14: I mean, didn't everyone steal everything from Chuck Berry anyways?
15: This isn't Chuck Berry. Yeah, they did steal a lot from Chuck Berry. They acknowledged that they were taking it from Chuck Berry. He was an idol of theirs. Just like Keith Richards, same way. Helter Skelter is, that's different. All right?
14: Fine. Fine, I'll allow it.
15: Yes, Mark.
16: We need another music guest then.
15: It's never fun when I argue with Dylan because we, you know, when I win, I don't feel like I've won. I mean, just like I'm teaching my son, you know, things in life. And he goes kicking and screaming. Don't want to hear it.
14: I'll die on the U2 hill again. Another hill.
15: You said they weren't the biggest band in the world at any point. They were. They were the biggest band in the world. You may not like them, which you don't, but they were the biggest band in the world. Chris in LA. Hi, Chris.
17: Good morning, Dan. You know, I just wanted to help put a bow on this USC Coliseum game because that picture did look horrible. But I think there's a multitude of factors. One was the blistering heat. I mean, it's been hot out here beyond normal for 3 weeks, and I was even going to go to the game, and tickets were cheap. They were like $11 the day before, but I said, I'm not going to sit in those plastic hot seats in the Coliseum, pay $80 for parking just to see San Jose State. So I think a lot of it is 80% probably the heat. It would be like Michigan having a record snowstorm and expecting people to show up.
15: They would show up. This isn't a record heat wave. It's hot. They show up. Look at Buffalo, Ohio State, Michigan. They're going to show up no matter what the weather is. It's just Los Angeles, there's other things to do. I get that. Don't put out an apology, though. Jared in Iowa. Hi, Jared. What do you have for me today?
18: Hey, Danny. Just wanted to, I felt compelled to call you today because of your conversation with Kyle Long. Really kind of hit home with me today. And I appreciate you, you know, talking about your struggles in the past. And, you know, you mentioned to Kyle today about times where you didn't want to get out of bed. And, you know, I've been there and still fighting through it. And I'm a Bears fan. I'm a 45-year-old dude, and I didn't know Kyle dealt with that either. But he was always my guy, as was his dad, and I love his brother Chris, too. But, no, I appreciate that conversation today. It meant a lot to me, and hopefully it meant a lot to, you know, anybody else that's kind of struggling with that.
15: Thank you, Jared, and good luck. Yeah, when I finally broke down and told my wife that I'd just gone through this depression and I didn't know what it was. I'd never experienced it. And then she said, talk about it on your show. Maybe you can help somebody. It turns the light on for somebody. And I'm like, oh my God. And then you just do it. You know, it's like, put your ego to the side. Who cares? You know, do something that maybe helps somebody. And hopefully we did. It's like when Bo Jackson came on and talked about, you know, cancer, prostate cancer. 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Thanks for joining us for Fritzy, Dylan, Marv, Holly, and Big Day Ray. 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
4: We have an accident on Highway 61 westbound after 70th Street in the left lane. Traffic is heavy on 35E northbound from 494 to Shepherd. 94 heavy westbound from Roof to 35E. I-35 with delays northbound from County Road 50 to the Burnsville split. I'm Maria Arnold, and that's your latest Total Traffic.
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7: Mother Nature looking mighty fine today. Mostly sunny, high of 86.
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0: we talk about it. You want players who can help you get there, and then you need a different set of players to help you once you get there to win.
1: Yeah, no doubt.
0: And you ideally have a lot of players who fit both buckets. Sometimes you have one or the other. It feels to me like the Dodgers have this group of players that are just getting healthy right now. They're going to come to the rescue. This team's talent level will spike immeasurably once they get to the playoffs. I don't know if the same thing applies to the NFL, but it sure seems like the Rams have put together a star-studded all-star group of players
1: yes.
0: that on paper should win, but as we know, this season isn't played out on paper.
1: My daughter just spent 5 years in Colorado, went to college out there, so I got to a fair amount of Rockies games. And then Coors Field, it's old, but it's still fantastic. The parking's terrible. Colorado never is good. The squad's never good. And like some of their draft picks and stuff, you look back at it, it's like Doyle and all, like, wow, you, huh? So, but the team is fit financially, from what I understand. I don't want to say it's crushing, but it does really well. Yeah. What's up with the Rockies?
0: So I started my career there. I spent my first six seasons in baseball there. And I think what's happening in part is the failing of they sell tickets just by opening the doors. It's a beautiful city.
1: It's downtown. A destination for vacations.
0: Exactly right, Paul. And so people are just walking in, and they are agnostic to whether the team wins or loses. They don't hold the owner accountable to that.
1: Right.
0: I think what transpired this past off season and why they changed their general manager is sales started to ebb for the first time ever.
1: Oh.
0: Secondly, I think you started seeing more Dodgers hats in the stadium.
1: Ooh.
0: That's one thing, but you also started seeing more Arizona Diamondbacks hats. And
1: wow.
0: I think when that happened, it became embarrassing to
1: yeah.
0: ownership, and they now
1: yes.
0: all of a sudden wanted to make a change.
1: Yeah.
0: So I think the reality as fans is we want to believe that our owners are desirous of winning.
1: Mm-hmm.
0: In practice, some of them are desirous of making money.
1: Yeah.
0: As you referenced earlier, they were making money at a clip that was so formidable that they didn't have to pay as much attention because they weren't held accountable to the wins and losses.
1: And they're winning 50 games.
0: Now they are.
1: Yeah.
0: So now let's see how they change. They changed their front office. Let's see if they can change the product on the field as well.
1: Hey, ma'am, your Brewers are terrific. I know we're going to be having more conversations up to the postseason and during the postseason. But you, Harrison took a bad loss a couple of days ago. You guys bounced back so well. You're down 3-1, and then just the floodgates open, man. So I like your squad, and I'm pulling for it because of you. Thank you.
0: Thank you, Paul.
1: Thad Levine, ladies and gentlemen, former general manager for the Minnesota Twins. Podcast Rosters 2 Rings. It's really good. For Nordo, I'm Paul Allen. May God bless you and all of your families. Thank you for listening to KFAN. Dan Cole, the common man, is next at FM 100.3 KFAM. 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
5: 169 northbound, some solid traffic from before 101 up to Old Shakopee Road in the South Metro. There's a left lane closure because of road construction again this midday. And now a crash at 101, but it's off to the left side out of the way. No complaints on 494. Things are quiet on 35W. I'm Deb Snyder, and that's your latest total traffic.
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0: 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Hey, Jaden, Braden, Zayden, come on in, you guys. Luke, what's up, buddy? How's baseball going? I've got the game streaming in the den. Maybe you can pick up some pointers before we take on Kennedy next week. Ashley A, Ashley D, Ashley P, is this for a group project again? Because last time it looked a lot like high-speed reality TV research. Hey, Kristen! You got the ring light and the tripod this time. 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Honey, it's going to be another late one. We're going to need more snacks.
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0: What'd you shoot?
1: Where'd we play?
0: Non-stop nonsense on deck today. Tune in, it's time for Common Man.
2: Oh boy. Why should anybody aspire to be a common man, an average man? Do you realize what it means to be average? That means you're the best of the lousiest, and the lousiest of the best. Now, if we demand more and more for producing less and less, while the have-not nations encourage and inspire and indeed require hard work and maximum effort, if we deify the common men while they encourage and reward the uncommon ones, well, the end result of such a lopsided race as that is too obvious to require elaboration.
3: I mean, it's like, hello?

0: Second and 5, Thunder from the Little Giants 34. Jimmy calling out the signal, takes the snap, but the toss right to Deuce, and Deuce is getting to the second level. Stiff arms one defender, spins around another. Somebody tries to grab his flag, but he can't because Deuce has wrapped it around the strap. Defensive backs running out of the way, and Deuce is gone! Touchdown, Thunder! And Deuce hits his chest twice and points to the sky as he scores his fourth touchdown of the season.
1: Later.
0: Jimmy drops back, avoids the rush, looking over the middle. It's Deuce, and it's caught. A diving catch. It didn't look like he needed to dive for it, but Deuce intentionally slowed down in order to make the acrobatic, heroic catch. I haven't seen that move since a certain Dan Cole intentionally slowed down in Little League Coon Rapids baseball tryouts. Like father, like son, and that's a Thunder first down. Little Giants ball, 3rd and 8, deep in their own territory, and the Thunder showing blitz. Jimmy takes the snap. Here comes Deuce, and Deuce grabs his flag. It's a sack. The Little Giants will have to punt. First, he's a sure-handed, precise, route-running tight end. Now he's a fierce pass-rushing, Rock of Gibraltar defensive end. Is there anything that Deuce can't do? And now he's going to return the punt that the Little Giants will have to do. This kid is amazing.
2: Well, there's that.
3: The 5-iron might as well be a pitchfork. Incredible.
2: I wasn't really listening. I was just waiting to talk. I don't know if we should talk about this any longer, because I don't know how long Abbott can hold his breath.
4: He's the clown from Brown. He's the fourth in the North. This is the Common Man, Dan Cole.
5: Number 2 in the North, not 4th. And we have a message for number 1 in the North. It goes like this.
6: Objects in your mirror may be closer than they appear.
5: Closed circuit to the power trip. It won't be long before you're looking down. Okay, let's not get carried away. But we've had some nice report cards lately. Hey, thanks for coming out. Ack, ack, a dack, dack, dack, ack, you and yours. That's your password for what? That is correct. Will it get you into a meeting of the Loyal Order of Water Buffalo? Yes, it will. Will it get you into the Minnesota State Fair? I don't think so. I think if you try to get in using that password, security will beat you upon the kidneys with big sticks until you urinate blood, which you do not want to do. That's not a good thing. Thanks for showing up here. We have, once again, half the grandstand filled to our right. That would be stage left. Has anybody done the theater before? Anybody? You're a theater person. So if I'm on stage, is stage right to the actor's right? Or is it, so this is stage right. Okay, very good. So stage right tend to be, it's jam-packed to the gills. They're like well, maybe not like sardines. There's a little bit of elbow room. To the left, they're kind of huddled underneath that tree over there, the huddled masses. There's 4 of them getting a little shade. Then there's those that say, you know what? Let the sun shine in. The sun will come up tomorrow. So we got a little...
7: And they'll last about 3 minutes.
5: Yeah, that'll last about three minutes. Youngsters, where did he get the blow-up airplane? What'd that cost you? $25, that's about what they charge to fly nowadays. You could have flown on that plane. Airfare is off the charts.
7: It's crazy.
5: Oh, it's off the charts. It's like we're looking at going to a game in Columbus, right? Baby brother Peter, my second born, he was created from my... That is correct. He's at Columbus senior year. My wife is very, you know, she's very sentimental about things. We went to one game where... Deuce went to Lincoln, and I don't know what he was thinking going to Lincoln, but he went to Nebraska. So my wife wanted, you know, to go to a game. So I put it off until the senior year, and there was nothing I could do. We decided we went. Now we want to go to a game at Columbus, trying to figure out which one. If you go to the Kent State game, the game's over the first 3 minutes of the ball game, right? So that doesn't seem like a lot of fun. If you want to go, what do you think tickets would be for the Oregon game
7: or the team up north?
5: Or the team up north. I mean, I was afraid to even look at the prices for those, right? Even for Maryland, I think 3 tickets were going to cost us about $600. College football game.
7: Yeah.
5: At Big House. Okay. So now we're looking at the Northwestern game in November. That's about $77 a ticket. Now, that's what I'm talking about. Now, that game, how long do you think until it's officially a blow-up? You think maybe 5-minute mark, 10-minute mark? Do you think that Northwestern can hold them off through the first quarter?
7: But they'll score on their first drive, and then they'll get a pick six on the second drive, and then it's over.
5: And then it'll be 14-0, so that'll be it. Ticket prices start at airline tickets start at like $1,000. Start at $1,000.
7: Yeah,
5: that's not even coach. That's to ride in a pet crate. Have you ever ridden in a pet crate? You think the service on coach is bad? I had to howl for an hour till before they changed my water dish. Copyright Wild Bill Bauer. So yeah, it's very very expensive. So that plane cost him quite a bit too. That's $25 for that thing.
7: At least he's playing with it. Usually like it's $25, and then by the time they come home at night, it'll either be broken or he'll stop caring about it.
5: I'm sure his friends will say, you paid $25 and you didn't get nothing. He's going to say, I paid $25 and you're right, I got nothing at all. Now, he likes it. He's using it as a trampoline now instead.
7: Well, look at it inflate right back up, though.
5: Well, yeah, and what is it? What airline is that? Binko?
7: Is that Ringo?
5: Ringo Airlines. Ringo Airlines. The only way to fly. And so, 25. What do you think? That's probably from China, right? Don't you think? That's probably from China. What do you think that cost the guy that sold it?
7: 77 cents.
5: I don't even think it was that much. You might be right. I would pay 7 cents. And he sold it for $25. Oh, you got the pig, though, too? Oh, so $12.50. So the two of them for
7: that's a little bit more manageable.
5: Okay, yeah, $12.50. That explains everything. Get me two. I mean, my gosh, that's a pretty pricey item there. Well, I love what we're done when you go down to the midway. And then, of course, they're going. You know, they size up the people that are coming by, right? And they go. They down at the midway. They live by the motto: "There's a sucker born every minute," right? So they're looking like this, and they go, "This guy, hey, you with the face, come on over here, give it a try. Three balls for $8. Knock one down. Knock down the milk bottle, and you win yourself a nice stuffed toy." And I'm going, "What the hell am I going to do with a stuffed toy? Especially now they're as big as meat sauce now, right? They're just huge. It's like, well, I'm going to carry that around with me at the fair. You see people like that. They just got to the fair. They're spending all day there. They want it within the first 20 minutes they're there, and they're carrying this big thing all around the fair.
7: In 90-degree weather.
5: And after a while, you find them just abandoned by garbage cans. After a while, abandoned animals, and they bring in the Humane Society, I'm assuming. I mean, what else are you going to do?
7: I just came up with a new business idea if the state fair will let me in for next year. Okay. I have an entrepreneurial. Stuffy storage.
5: Like
7: there's open space over here on the wall. Just get some storage units. If you don't want to carry around your stuffy all day, put it in my storage unit.
5: Well, yeah, you're either onto something or you're on something.
7: Yeah.
5: Here at this booth at KFM was my own personal stuffy storage for my kids. Because we'd come to the fair and they'd win everything. We'd come and stuff it back there. You know, a membership has its privileges, right? And they would win because Pete and his buddy, they played on the basketball team. So even though that those, you know, those rims are all rigged, right? If you look at them really close when you shoot, the guy that's running the place, the carny, he's got this little button. He goes, he hits it, and it just slightly moves it ever so slightly like that so they don't go in. But they can't stop those kids. My boy's got, like, he basically could not only play basketball, he could learn to juggle. He's got, like, five of those things with him, and we just storm back there. They're still at my house. Here's how they attract the kids, is it'll be a picture of the basketball. Instead of just being a regular basketball, it'll have SpongeBob SquarePants on it. So, I can win a SpongeBob SquarePants basketball. I still have them at my house right now. Would you like to try to sell them along with your couch and your golf shoes? Because I don't know what to do with them. They're just sitting all around.
7: By the way, those basketball hoops now.
5: Look at the babies crying. I'm sorry about that, man.
7: They're supposed to be sleeping at this time.
5: Yeah, usually we put them to sleep. Oh, my gosh. Just terrorizing.
7: I don't know what to believe on social media anymore, so I don't know if this is legit or not, but I saw one of those photos from high up above from one of those basketball hoops.
5: Yes.
7: And you can't tell from the angle you are when you're in your spot.
5: Right.
7: But when you look from up above, the front to back are extremely narrow.
5: Oh, yeah, absolutely they are. Yeah, because they don't want to give away too many. I mean, you have to put it this way.
7: It's not a circle shape. It's more like an oval shape.
5: Put it this way. Chris Finch, and who's our GM again? Conley? They should be at the midway scouting. If anybody can make a basket there, sign them to at least a 10-day contract and see if they can do anything. Because if you can make a basket on those rigged things, they can make a basket pretty much anywhere. So glad you came out to see the show. We do appreciate that. We have a really big show today. The legendary Brian Oak, who has an award-winning podcast. the creativity from Brian Oak knows no bounds. You know what he calls his podcast? The Brian Oak Show. It's amazing how he came up with that. But that's or is it just the Brian Oak Podcast? It's one or the other. It's a great original name. Nobody else has it. Nobody's saying anything like it. A lot of people are saying it's a really good podcast. So that's he's coming. He will join us at 1 o'clock. And he's going to be here.
7: He was in the sun a little bit ago, and he already bailed.
5: Okay, yes. He used to be here. He usually is on with us on Wednesdays, 1:15 to 2 o'clock. But he's going to be with us for a full hour. The first half hour will be Rock Talk. And then we're going to play a favorite of ours. It's KFAN Musical Chairs. No.
7: Name That Tune.
5: Name That Tune. KFAN Name That Tune, where we're going to play some all pre-1990. Because Oak has got a – he's an encyclopedic – he has a. He really knows.
7: Can we even say encyclopedia anymore? The kids don't even know what that is.
5: Yeah, he's got a Wikipedia mind when it comes to music of all genres, of all eras. I basically have a very small sliver of musical knowledge. 1968 to 1971 is that's my expertise. I can push into the early to mid 80s.
7: You did some DJing in the 80s.
5: I did some DJing in the 80s, so I can do a little country cross. Like I can do Amarillo by Morning. Going to Santa Fe. Think about the guy, poor guy. He lost a wife and a girlfriend along the way.
7: Huh.
5: Yeah. He broke his leg in Tennessee. No. Where did he break his leg? Does anybody remember? He broke it somewhere doing rodeo stuff. But anyways, so Brian Oak will be with us. And then at 2 o'clock, the legendary Mark Rosen.
7: Oh,
5: if you want to see Mark Rosen and get a selfie or get an autograph from him before he shows up, he's probably just pulled up to the media parking lot. He had knee replacement surgery. It takes him 2 hours to get from the media parking lot, about 300 yards from here to here. So he'll stop along the way, just look at a bench, and you can take a selfie with him. So the legendary one at 2. We'll take a short break. We're broadcasting live from the Minnesota State Fairgrounds. We're in Carousel Park in the shadows of the grandstand. Right here on the Fan.
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0: Welcome back to the Minnesota State Fairgrounds. This is show number five of seven for us here at the State Fair. When I say us, I mean myself and Tana B. Mark Rosen is here for four of them, three this week. He was here last Thursday as well. Fail to mention that. Mouth Guitar Guy, of course, will close out the show as he always does. There he is. Let's hear it for Mouth Guitar Guy. He's gonna do something from Iron Maiden. He's going to do Passchendaele. Passchendaele, of course, is a song about that World War I battle in Belgium. So he's going to do that. It's an Iron Maiden song. Then it's going to finish up with one that's near and dear to my heart, a song by the James Gang, which, of course... guitar player, Joe Walsh, did it. He's going to do Walk Away from the James Gang album. So we're very excited for that. That's how he will close out the show today. 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And remember, let me prepare for it. Brace myself. Affordable Electric is it's shockingly affordable. Well, I'm glad I'm not on those metal breathers because it'd be over for me. That'd be it. I'd be done. So, what? What do you got?
1: Oh, I was going to give you some Peek at the Purple stuff.
0: Oh, Peek at the Purple. Well, yesterday we... Was it official yesterday or became official today about the Van Noy character?
1: Yes, he's on the practice squad.
0: Yes, so that became official we got off the air.
1: Max Brosmer.
0: But
1: Vikings GM Nolan Teasley is, I don't know if he's still currently speaking, but as of like 10 minutes ago, he was talking to the media. This from Kevin Seifert. Vikings GM Nolan Teasley on whether he expects quarterback J.J. McCarthy to be on the roster for week one. He said, quote, I do.
0: Okay.
1: Like he's getting married.
0: Right.
1: Will Reagetz tweets on GM Nolan Teasley on J.J. McCarthy's role. J.J. McCarthy's role is to continue to develop, to improve, and to support his teammates. He's done an excellent job of that from the moment that I've been here and from my understanding since he walked through the door. Teasley said he expects McCarthy to be on the roster for week one, but he declined to say if he's the backup quarterback, saying, quote, I wouldn't necessarily comment on depth immediately, but I'm pleased that he's part of our present version of the Minnesota Vikings and excited for his future.
0: However.
1: And by the way, he had McCarthy's been dealing with that ankle injury. Yeah. He has practiced fully the past 2 days.
0: Now, you forwarded this to me earlier this morning, though, from Purple Persuasion. It says, according to sources, at Jason LaCanfora. Now, he's pretty plugged in, right? He's an insider.
1: Yes.
0: Says the Vikings are expected to trade J.J. McCarthy, and unlikely to remain with the Vikings long-term. LaCanfora noted that this trade could, quote, still come ahead of week one, unquote, despite the injury. He also noted that, quote, as part of any finalized deal, the Vikings are also expected to seek a conditional element in any deal that would increase their compensation should McCarthy go on to play for his new team. So does that mean they're saying, hey, we'll take a sixth for him, but if he plays really well and starts for you,
1: sure,
0: we want a fifth for you or fourth, and whether that we'll be able to agree to that. So you have mixed messages there. I mean, and you know, the Vikings obviously are going to play it close to the vest until, if indeed there is a trade, if they really are, if he is on the market, if someone is interested, they cut a deal, they're not going to announce it until it's done. But
1: I guess it's probably smart to do a conditional trade with J.J., right, for the team taking on the risk.
0: Mm-hmm,
1: well,
0: mm-hmm.
1: You know, if he is... You're willing to give up a high price for him if he's not going to play a whole lot for you. But if he does play, if it's the condition his games played, starts, whatever,
0: sure,
1: stats, then at that point it'll be worth it for you to give up a little bit more.
0: Yeah, I think you're right. And you know, we've belabored this topic for so long now. And you know, while he's still in the locker, and you heard what was said there about, you know, we still have, you know, going to support the team and be a part of the club and continue to try to growth or whatever they said. And I suppose as long as he's here, he's going to still, you know, he'll be in the quarterback. Well, he'll sit on one side of the room, and Kyler Murray will sit on the other side of the room, but they'll be in the quarterback room,
1: yep,
0: and he'll continue. But I just feel as though the team is pretty much, and especially if LaCanfora's sources are correct of who he's talked to, I get the feeling that the Vikings have kind of We talked about how yesterday on a number of occasions, the 49ers gave up on Trey Lance. They traded 3 first-round picks for him after trying for a while. They said, it's not going to work, not going to work. They moved on quickly, and they swallowed hard and lost the 3 picks. I think the Vikings are sort of in that same position. Unless deep down somebody's in that building, and that's somebody I think would have to be the head coach, still believes that he has a chance to develop into a franchise quarterback, I think they would be excited and delighted if they could find a trade partner.
1: When you're going down on the depth chart as you're going into your third season, yeah, that's usually not a good sign.
0: Yeah. And, you know, part of it is he going into his third year. He's had how many injuries? He's had 2 ankles.
1: Well, he missed the entire first season.
0: Correct, with a knee injury. So he, yep, he had the knee injury. Then he's had 2 sprained ankles, one last year and then the one this year. Did he also have a concussion?
1: I think so.
0: I think he was concussed once. And I think that he had like a hairline fracture, I thought, in his thumb or something of that regard. So he's been injury riddled, whether he's injury prone, which is, you know, we always talk about that with Buxton. He spent more time, I think, on the injury list. They don't have a PUP list in baseball, but more time on the injured list than he did actually out in the field. A couple of years, including last year, he played like 140 games last year, and he was brilliant. He started out, he played a lot of games early, but now is he on his 4th stint now, where he's sitting out at least, 10 games? So, and McCarthy seems to be that same. He just can't stay healthy, and it doesn't do you any good to have him on the bench. Still hoping, hey, you know what, we still got hope for him, but you can't see that hope when he's on the bench.
1: It's a double whammy. He hasn't shown anything yet that he can be a legit NFL starting quarterback when he's on the field. And then even if he could, you don't know if you can depend on him to be on the field.
0: Correct. And that's going to be and that would be the reason why you say you want to part ways with him. That's why I think it is difficult to finding a trading partner. It's sort of like we were talking about the Midway guys looking for, you know, there's a sucker born every minute. They're looking for a person they can coax to come over there and try one of their games and part ways with $10, $20, $30 to win a stuffed animal. I think the Vikings are doing the same thing. They're the carnival barker where, hey, we'd like to, you know, hey, guess what, man, we got him up, you know, he's available if you want to trade for him. I just think it's going to be hard to find a trading partner unless you are one of those franchises or you're a coach or a coordinator that thinks they've just been doing it all wrong with him. He just needs a change of scenery. He needs to come here. We've seen that with Sam Darnold. Sam Darnold, number 1 overall pick, was Jets, right? Nothing happened, or not number 1, third overall pick.
1: Third overall.
0: In the first round with the Jets was his original team, right?
1: Yes.
0: Nothing happened there. Then he went to
1: Carolina.
0: Carolina. Nothing worked there. Was it here then, or was there one more?
1: He went to San Francisco, but he didn't. I think he only played game.
0: And he claims he learned really everything he knows about being a winning quarterback and playing the game by watching Brock Purdy in San Francisco. Then he came here, his 4th team, and we saw what happened. He got the team to a 14-3 record. Vikings made a cursory 1-year, $25 million a year offer. He passed on it, signed a 3-year, $100 million deal with Seattle, and we know what happened after that. He won a big game. So it can happen. And we discussed this yesterday, too. You'll see on message boards there are a lot of fans that are like, be just like the Vikings to give up on him. And then he goes on and he's like Sam Darnold and goes on to win a big game. Well, yeah, I guess it could happen. I guess anything is possible. I highly doubt that would happen. Plus, like you said yesterday, you could say that about any player you let go, right? Any player that you draft that doesn't really accomplish much on the field and doesn't help the team very much in his first year, 2-3 years, you let him go and he blossoms somewhere else. Well, that happens. And it's happened. My guess is you could probably find many examples. Well, Chris Carter. He came here. It was the opposite.
1: For like $100.
0: He was here for a $100 waiver fee, a waiver wire acquisition from the Eagles. Think the Eagles regret that? Yeah, but those things happen to all franchises, so we've benefited on the other side of that.
1: I will say, if J.J. McCarthy went somewhere else and had like a Sam Darnold-like resurgence in his mm-hmm. career, then at least that would give us some clarity that maybe Kevin O'Connell's not the quarterback whisperer that we think he is.
0: That'd be very accurate. That's an accurate statement, I think. 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Come back with a bit more. Brian Oak with us for an hour, Mark Rosen for an hour, and then Mouth Guitar Guy will close out the show. Short break, broadcasting live. We're at Carousel Park in the shadows of the grandstand, right here at the Minnesota State Fair on The Fan.
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5: 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Right now, 81, high 86.
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8: 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B-Flow for Dough t-shirt. The Driveway Club tee. 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
8: Can somebody explain what the Driveway Club means? Does anybody know?
9: It's probably something X-rated. Oh, yeah.
8: What is it?
9: You're so interested in the show that when you arrive home, you can't just get out of the car and get into your house. You have to stay in the driveway to listen to the rest of the segment.
8: We call that lean-in radio is what we call it. So it has to do with yoga pants and breasts. I get it. Grand Theft Auto, KFAN lineup t-shirt, the KFAN pocket tee. There's also the KFAN football lightweight hoodie, the toy department tee. And last but not least, and notice I am last on the list, it's the Common Man t-shirt, and we really like it this year. We make no apologies. The t-shirt says unprepared, uninformed, and unprofessional. That's the way we've always operated. We're not going to change for anybody. Also, KFAN hats for sale as well. Sorry about that.
9: Should also mention, just on the air, PSA alert.
8: Okay.
9: There was a credit card that was left here.
8: Millie.
9: Yeah, like three and a half hours ago, Millie Smith. Is that the name?
8: It's Millie Smith.
9: If you know a Millie Smith, if you
8: it's
9: could
8: text
9: them. It's a
8: Visa debit card.
9: Yeah, Visa debit. If you know a Millie Smith, if you could text them, tell them to come to the KFAN booth, we have their card. You will have to show ID, but we'll get it back to you.
8: I know, Millie. We're tight.
9: Otherwise, we're 2 hours away from you and I going on a spending spree.
8: I told you earlier that I think Millie will come back sometime between now and the end of the show. If you lose your debit card or your credit card,
9: But what if they already just canceled it?
8: A sense of panic comes to into you, and you start wondering, you start retracing your steps. Where was I? When did I last have it? I get the feeling. This is just, it's call it my gadfly sense tingling. Millie's going to come back here, and she's going to come to the booth and say, did anybody find a debit card of mine? And then I'm going to say, how much of that debit card money, is there a reward for this thing? See if we can get a reward on her. I think she's going to show up, but we'll find out. So we have two stories that have to do with driving under the... Oh, no, before we get to that, before we do the driving under the influence ones, because we've now had some closure on two different former athletes. One, well, still might be. The other is certainly the former. If you were listening to a radio host and he started talking about sports lists on the radio,
9: yeah,
8: how would you describe that?
9: I would say that's lazy radio.
8: It's very lazy radio. We're about to do that. CBS Sports came up with something that was very interesting, though. It said it took every franchise in the National Football League and said, who is their best player pre-2000 in history? Their best player in history before 2000, and who's their best player after 2000? So
9: in the National Football League?
8: Yeah, for every team in the National Football League. So for you in the soon-to-be big game world champion Minnesota Vikings, who does CBS Sports say the very best Viking player was pre-2000? In that 61 to 2000, and then 2000 until now would be the...
9: Well, technically for the Vikings, it could be the same player. It could be Randy Moss. I guess I'll say Randy Moss after 2000?
8: No.
9: Adrian Peterson?
8: Yes. Frank Carpenter? No. Alan Page. Yes, Alan Page. Alan Page would be ranked number one.
9: Didn't see him play.
8: You don't need to know that he was one of only two players, defensive players, ever to win the Most Valuable Player
9: Award. That sounds pretty good.
8: He was so good as a player... He had help, but I mean, when you have a defensive unit given a nickname, you know those players on that. And Page was brilliant. I mean, there was really is good a defensive player that's ever played the game. So those are your two best on
9: he's
8: that.
9: He's literally franchise. Brilliant off the field too, because he's a judge.
8: Yes, he is. So yeah, those are and you could make a case for Moss, certainly. Peterson, Peterson had some off-the-field issues that I wasn't real pleased with. I don't think many people are, and there's some other things, too. And I guess, if you're looking at just for performance on the gridiron, I guess you'd have to give it to him, but I don't have a lot of time for Adrian.
9: Did it have Peterson. The other teams on there?
8: They've got every other team in the National Football League here.
9: I mean, your Lions are going to be Barry Sanders.
8: Correct.
9: Would they go with Megatron, or would they go with Stafford?
8: Cal Johnson.
9: Megatron?
8: Yeah, Calvin Johnson. Let's see.
9: Packers would be Favre and Rodgers?
8: Let me see. I'll dial them up right now. Green Bay Packers. I got to go.
9: Or maybe even Reggie White?
8: Let's start with, let's go in alphabetical order. It's easier for me. Chicago, because then I can scroll through.
9: Yeah.
8: Chicago Bears. Who do you think they had pre and post?
9: Well, I mean, pre, it's got to be someone from that 85 team.
8: Correct.
9: Let's go with... Mike Singletary.
8: No. Offense. He had a nickname called Sweetness.
9: Oh, Walter Payton.
8: Walter Payton, number one player. Post 2000.
9: Jeez.
8: A little more difficult.
9: I was going to say, have they had a great player after 2000?
8: He was the 2000.
9: Urlacher?
8: Yeah, the 2005 Defensive Player of the Year.
9: Yeah.
8: So Brian Urlacher. Your Green Bay Packers we already did the Lions. Green Bay Packers. Who do you think was pre-2000? Now, you got to remember, they go back to 1935.
9: Sure.
8: So
9: it's going to be hard for me to come up with Packers back in 1935.
8: You're not going to get
9: this. So it's not Favre or Reggie White or Bart Starr.
8: No, absolutely not. He played 1933 to 1945. My guess is you've never seen him play.
9: Do they have those highlights on YouTube?
8: You can find them. Who do you think it was? Any Green Bay fans out there? Who do you think it was? He played from 33 to 45.
0: Is it Blood?
8: Who? No. Don Hudson is correct. Wide receiver. During his 11-year career, Hudson won 3 NFL titles while leading the NFL in touchdowns 9 times, receptions 8 times, and receiving yards 7 times.
9: I didn't even know they threw the football back then.
8: That's in an 11-year career. The first player to record a 1,000-yard receiving season, Hudson continues to hold NFL records for the most seasons, leading the league in points scored, 5, and touchdowns, 8. To this day, he holds that record, Tenneby. His 99 career touchdowns stood as an NFL record until 1989, when who became the first player to catch 100 touchdown passes? Do you know who it is?
9: First to catch 100?
8: Yeah, 1989.
9: Jerry Rice?
8: No. Played on that coast.
9: Largent?
8: Yeah, Steve Largent. Very good. Tennessee's not so bad at the old guys. And then you have your... that's all we were looking for. And then, for Philadelphia, of course...
9: Well, it was Rodgers, right?
8: Oh, I'm sorry. Oh, I didn't get to post. That's right.
9: I mean, Favre kind of went on both sides of it.
8: Let me see if it is Rodgers.
9: But it's got to be Aaron Rodgers.
8: Let's see. Could you be right? Hold on. I'm sorry. I forgot about post. I'm just kind of... not a big Green Bay guy. Thank you. Appreciate that. Yeah, it's Aaron Rodgers.
9: Yeah.
8: Yeah. Rodgers, who's been called the greatest passer of the football by Tom Brady. Would you call him the greatest passer of the football? I don't know. I mean,
9: I'm sure. I mean, he could make all the throws.
8: Yeah, he could make them all.
9: It's pretty disappointing to have the greatest passer in the history of the game and you only get one big game out of it.
8: Peyton Manning's on two teams, Colts and Denver.
9: He made the post 2000 Denver, huh?
8: I think he did.
9: I mean, he did have a year or two where he was, historically good touchdowns.
8: Yeah, it was
9: leading the league in touchdowns. But
8: it was he's on both lists for two different teams.
9: But obviously, for Denver's got to be Elway.
8: Yeah, it was Elway. Yeah, for sure. Yeah, so those are your highlights.
9: Was he pre Colts 2000? Other than like Jim Harbaugh, was it Jim or Jim Harbaugh? I don't know if I could name any Colts before 2000.
8: Johnny Unitas.
9: Oh yeah, Unitas.
8: Unitas. Raymond Berry.
9: They never heard of him.
8: So the other news that I mentioned was Tiger Woods. He pleaded no contest to a reckless driving charge, and his driver's license was suspended for 5 years. His designated driver, John Daly. Hey-o! Ba-doom! This was after a March rollover crash in Florida, where he initially was accused of driving under the influence. He was arrested after his SUV clipped a truck and rolled over on its side on a beachside residential road near his home on Jupiter Island. The sheriff's report said deputies found two pain pills in his pocket, and he showed signs of impairment. He did a breathalyzer test, which came out negative, but he refused to take a urine test. He pleaded not guilty to the original DUI charge. Before the hearing in Florida's Marin County, he sat at the defense table looking back at the mostly empty courtroom gallery, people bored with the whole affair. He said little as he agreed to the reduced charge and left the courthouse without addressing reporters. His agent, Mark Steinberg, said Tiger is not absolved of accountability, and he surrendered his license for the next 5 years. He is continuing his treatment and prioritizing all aspects of his health. So 5 years. And by the way, this is like no admission of guilt, but he's not going to find the charges. So it's basically by you sort of kind of claiming guilt.
9: Yeah,
8: but it's no admission of guilt apparently. Then our other one is a Tony Romo. He's pleaded no contest to a charge of operating while intoxicated, issued a statement apologizing for the actions that led to his arrest. He was arrested July 23 following a traffic stop as he was driving south on Interstate 43 in Scone. CBS has since placed him on leave from his role as lead analyst. According to the Milwaukee County Court records, Romo lost his driving privileges for 6 months, was ordered to complete an alcohol assessment program. He owes $834.
9: Hope he can afford it.
8: An interlock device must be installed on any vehicle owned or operated by Romo or registered to his name. You could talk to Barrero about that. And that order will, because Barrero does the endorsement for the interlock system. That order will remain in effect for at least 1 year after he has issued a license. He issued a statement on Insta. Said the past month's been difficult, but it's also been personally significant. It has required me to confront and own my mistakes fully to the Lord, to myself, to my family, and now to the public. He said multiple back surgeries that led to his retirement as a player left me with constant debilitating pain. He noted that the pain, quote, led to a dependence on pain medication, and my efforts to get off those medications led to an over-reliance on alcohol. None of this is an excuse. These are my failures, and I take responsibility for them. He said, as I turn my attention to my health, my family, and in time I return to CBS, I kindly ask for privacy during this period. Do you think CBS wants him back?
9: Well, at that price, I don't think I would want him back. If there was a way to get out of the contract, I'd consider it.
8: If there's fine print that says anything.
9: And you would think there is.
8: Yeah. Because, I think most people know the Romo story. When he first came on as an analyst, he had this uncanny ability, and people were just fascinated by it. The football view
9: in public. We hadn't seen it before.
8: The football view in public thought he was some type of a seer, the seer without fear. He could look at the formation, and he would say, they're going to do a 65 toss power trap here. And lo and behold, hut one, hut two, hut three. It was a Viking game.
9: He was right a lot.
8: If it was a Viking game, it would be false start. He'd have to redo it again. But otherwise, he would pick it, and like it seemed like 9 out of 10 times he called the right play.
9: Yeah.
8: So people just thought it was the greatest thing ever. So it kind of went to Tony's head. So then he started doing it for every single play because that was kind of his calling card, his claim to fame. And if you remember, he wasn't guessing correctly at the frequency he once was.
9: Sure.
8: But he kept doing it. And then there have been stories that he's sort of taken a page out of the common man's approach to preparing for his job. He wasn't doing any, really, is what the rumor was, and he wasn't spending a lot of time. He was spending more time on the golf course, yeah, like the common man. He was spending more time on the golf course than he was preparing, I just don't think. And then now he's gotten to the point where he just kind of does, like, he's loose and stuff like that, where he just kind of rambles a little bit. And I just don't think he's as sharp as he once was. And, you know,
9: the game's changed a little bit.
8: Yeah.
9: He hasn't probably caught up with it.
8: And the media critics have kind of piled on a little bit and said he's just not as good as he was when he first started. So, and then with Brady, if you'll remember, Fox gave Brady a boatload of money. And his first year, he was very average at best, let's say, to be polite, right? But then in the second year, he got, I think, and we talked about the quotes he had where he decided he would call the game in the booth. He would call the game in the booth like he called a game out on the field. He kind of tried to approach it that way. And there was vast improvement. He does a really good job. It's fun to listen to Brady. He knows the game. He's got the respect. He's got 7 rings, right? So there's nobody that's going to second guess what he has to say. He's done a really good job. Whether that the amount of money they paid him ends up
9: being worth it,
8: yeah, generating more income for Fox, I don't know, because you and I have discussed this as well. If I'm going to watch a Vikings Packers, no matter who the broadcast team is, it doesn't matter to me who the broadcast. I'm never going to watch a game. Let's say it's, forget the Vikings. Let's say after the Vikings, you know, Fox has another game. Let's say it's San Francisco versus San Diego, and CBS has Ravens versus Pittsburgh. I'm gonna watch the game that I think is the most interesting to me, the game that might have more playoff implications, the more evenly matched game. I'm not going to go, I don't like that broadcast crew as much as the other broadcast crew, so I'll watch the game of the broadcast crew I like. It makes the game more enjoyable if you like the broadcast crew, but that's not going to be the factor which I decide what game to watch. So that's why I wonder, are there enough people that go, I'm watching the game Brady's doing no matter what because I like Tom Brady that much? I don't think that happens very often to you.
9: No.
8: So, but I guess
9: people watch their hometown team and then they watch based off the matchups,
8: right,
9: and who's on their fantasy football team.
8: Yes, exactly. And I don't think they do it on the broadcasters. But I guess

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1: Yup. He gets paid for this. You got to see it to believe it. Dan Cole, the common man on The Fan.
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4: 35W northbound stop-and-go traffic, 31st Street to 94 from downtown Minneapolis to Forest Lake Split, 22 minutes. 35W southbound and Minnesota River Bridge, a crash. Backed up traffic on Highway 169 northbound, Highway 21 to Old Shakopee Road. I'm Tom Beck, and that's your latest total traffic.
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4: 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Brian Oak, let's have a round of applause for Brian Oak coming over today, as always, coming out to the Minnesota State Fair. Good to see you. And by the way, I've been told, and either you can confirm or deny this, you have a podcast.
5: I do, in fact, have a podcast. And you earlier, there was some confusion about the name. I could have worn a T-shirt promoting it here in front of the throngs, the hundreds of people who would be sitting in front of your booth. How is it possible, with the unbelievable array of sponsors that this station deals with, you don't have an awning sponsor to cover that the bleachers right there?
4: We've asked the question for years, especially Big Ticket.
5: Yeah,
4: he's obsessed with getting it. I asked him. I said, he was quoted in the newspaper one time. He said, when he signed his contract, I'm making obscene money. Okay. Well, then I think he could afford to buy the canopy for his listeners, right? To give. He's got the obscene money because of the listeners listening. So why don't you give back and why don't you buy a canopy? But guess what?
5: The circle of life.
4: He didn't want to do the circle of life.
5: Well, you're telling me the trickle-down theory is not working in that particular case?
4: It is not working.
5: I did bring my carameled apples over there to sit and try to watch the open of the show, and I made it about 3 minutes. It's a little toasty on silver bleachers over there, but the shaded crowd is nice and crowded. And to answer your original question, yes, I do have a podcast. It's called The Brian Oak Show. Okay. And yesterday,
4: Number 600,
5: episode 600 in the can as we speak. So if anybody's interested, there's a website, brianoakshow.com. You can go there. It'll have the latest episode tagged, but from there you can find the archive of 600 episodes talking about the music and the people that make up this amazing place that we live.
4: Highlights of episode 600.
5: Highlights of episode 600. So, you know, asking people to listen to all 600 episodes is daunting, right? Like, no one's ever going to go back and listen to all 600 if they've never listened before. But a longtime fan and an absolute stalwart, the original skydiving punk rock librarian, John Copeland, came by. He's listened to every single, all 600 episodes, and he happened to be back in town. He comes back once a year now. He lives out in Vermont, and it just happened to the stars align. So arguably the person who's listened to more episodes than anyone else ended up being the guest on episode 600. And we talked to, he goes out to see more live music than anybody I know. Literally, he's back in town and he's probably seeing 11 or 12 bands in the week that he's here.
4: Wow.
5: So he's out here at the fair seeing a bunch of stuff. He is going to Grumpy's Northeast and all these different places. And he just is a fiend for live music. We bonded because our kids briefly dated back when they were in high school. That's how I got to know him. And he's a great guy. He knows as much or more about music than anybody I know, and just cannot be stopped. To this day, still goes out to see all the live music, which, by the way, out here at the fair, if you're a live music fan, it's going on around us from the time they open the gates until they kick everybody out at 11 o'clock.
4: And not just the grandstand.
5: No. That's just one spot.
4: The so-called the Lion Kugel Stage,
5: no,
4: they changed the name, right?
5: Yeah, the lodge.
4: Different
5: there.
4: Different sponsorship.
5: I believe it's, I'm not going to remember. In fact, I think I got it here somewhere. Yeah, they've got a different sponsor over there.
4: But there's
5: now,
4: that stage.
5: It's still the band shell.
4: Right.
5: But then there's the DNR stage. There is the Heritage Square stage. There is the stage over behind Dino's Euros. And so everything from, you know, low entry-level kind of blues bands to country music to,
6: It's now the Luther Auto Band show.
5: There it is. Thank you very much. And which last night you could have gone to see Melly Mel of Grandmaster Flash and the Furious Five.
4: You're making that up.
5: No, I'm not. And
6: Wasn't Sugar Hill Gang there, too?
5: Yep, exactly. They did two nights in a row. Margo Price was there for two nights before that for free.
4: The Furious Five was from Kung Fu Panda.
5: No, I hate to break it. That particular moniker does predate Kung Fu Panda by some decades.
4: Okay.
5: Exactly. No, they were there. They were absolutely OG New York City hip hop. Songs like The Message and New York, New York. They were White Lines. They were as foundational as it gets in the world of hip hop.
4: The Grandstand on Saturday featured Jimmy Jam.
5: Yep.
4: And Terry Lewis.
5: Mm-hmm.
4: And it was a treat for us. He was walking by the booth. Rosen brought him by. He was going to do a rehearsal.
5: Yeah.
4: And he said, I couldn't make an Ombrero show because I'm going to be doing a rehearsal. But he actually ended up getting an Ombrero show, though, because I think the rehearsal got shortened or something.
5: Okay.
4: But anyways, but he jumped on with us for a segment. It was a lot of fun.
5: His stories are incredible. Yeah. And anybody who went to the Grandstand that night got treated to, because Jimmy Jam and Terry Lewis and Flight Time, they were the definitive brand of the Minnesota sound for so many years. And they brought out people from every one of their eras. So I heard that show was very, very long, but for fans of the era and of the sound, that it was absolutely unparalleled. I'm getting the nod out there. I heard it was absolutely brilliant. And then the following day, so Jimmy Jam, his dad is Cornbread Harris,
4: yes,
5: local piano legend. He played the next day at Schooner. And
4: he's like 91 or 93?
5: 99 years old. He was doing a gig, and his boy showed up to play with him. They played a few songs together at the Schooner. So, Cornbread's still very much out there. In fact, it was his 99 and a third birthday celebration. I think when you reach a certain age, we start counting things by 3 and 4 month increments as opposed to waiting for each year because, tomorrow's never promised, right?
4: No, it's not.
5: Yeah.
4: And the Grandstand, it's with the word eclectic mix of acts be the one, right? Because you can see a boy band one night to Happy Together, where you got the bands that even predate my favorites of the late 60s, early 70s. You'll have the Turtles and groups like that.
5: Right.
4: Then you'll get a country and western act, and then you'll get another legendary. Bob Dylan's played it. Matter of fact, we have one of our radio stations at the Fan it's called State Fair Radio. It's one of the is it a translator? Is that what we call it?
5: Sure.
4: But whatever it is, you can download
5: one of those like HD2, HD3.
4: It's like it features music only by artists that have played the Minnesota State Fair. That list is hundreds deep.
5: Just this year alone, it would be hundreds deep. Every year, there are more than 900 actual individual shows by more than 100 artists playing across all these stages. And so, the Grandstand is always like the Hallmark stuff, right? The branded stuff. But all around, like on Sunday was my first day out here this year, and it was one of the biggest names in country music today. Sierra Farrell was the headliner. Legendary country artist Tanya Tucker was opening up that show. And then you had Margo Price, who is sort of the current queen of Nashville, playing for free over on the band shell. So depending on what you're into, there's something every night. Last night was supposed to be Sir Rod Stewart, but of course he had to cancel his tour due to heart issues.
4: Who filled for him?
5: Local favorites, Hairball.
4: Okay.
5: Hairball is, to call them a cover band or even a tribute act is damning them with faint praise, because if you're into your Def Leppards, your Van Halens, your Motley Crue's, anything of that sort of hair metal era, They do costume changes, there's pyrotechnics, there's laser beams. They put on a gigantic show, and then Legendary, that really got their start in the 80s, Legendary Minnesota metal act Slave Raider got corralled to open up. But the cool thing about last night, since it was a last-minute cancellation, they had to find somebody, which is hard to do this time of year because everyone's already got their summer schedules booked, right? So it was free last night. You could just show up and walk into the Grandstand last night and check out a little Hairball and Slave Raider.
4: How many shows do you think you've seen at the Grand Center? I've only seen a handful.
5: You know, me too. When I've been in there more often to have to introduce a band or to do that kind of thing, you know, for work. So I've probably been in there a dozen times. Well, I mean, sorry, occupational hazard, right? Yeah. But I've gone as a civilian, like, first time I ever saw Ringo's All-Stars was in there.
4: Oh, really?
5: Yeah, absolutely. I took my, well, you know, when you have a small child, at a certain point, you're so desperate to get out of the house that you're like, oh, she's 2 and a half. We could probably go to a show at the grandstand. And we made it about halfway through before my little one, you know, melted down. Now, again, that was more than 25 years ago. But, no, I saw Ringo in there.
6: I made it through the national anthem of a Wild game at one point with a child.
5: And you tried,
6: got to the national anthem, and then, like, we're out.
5: We're time to go.
4: I had something. I had something similar. It was Deuce when he was probably about 2 years old. And I wanted to play golf over at Oak Marsh, and it was about 36 degrees. So I said, well, he can come out in the cart with us.
5: Of course he can.
4: And it was at about the ninth hole, my playing partner said, it looks like his lips are turning blue. Maybe it's time you take him home. So because of Deuce, I only got to play 9 holes, and I had a great round going like that. Yeah. But I did the same thing.
6: Tough decision, wasn't it?
4: He can come out here. He'll be all right. We'll just bundle him up. We put a blanket around
5: him. It's good for him.
4: Yeah, it's good for him. Get him out into the elements.
5: Toughen him up.
6: He has no chance.
4: Yeah, it probably wasn't a good idea.
5: Other shows that I've seen in there, though, that stand out to me, I saw ZZ Top in there 1 year.
4: No.
5: I saw the Allman Brothers, probably my favorite show I ever. So my dad and I, for many years, our thing was to go to the Allman Brothers together. We probably went a half dozen times to see him at various locations, different festivals. But yeah, I saw the Allman Brothers in the grandstand. I can't even be, you know, as you get older, time gets real funny, right? And memories do. I can't even kind of vaguely guess what year.
4: Dwayne wasn't still with him, was he?
5: No, but no. Yeah. No,
4: I was going to say.
5: He died when I was still a child.
4: You would have been in a blanket at the time, about 2.5 years old.
5: But, you know, my dad probably would have been like, Brian's 2. We could probably go check out Dwayne. Sure. He's a hell of a guitar player.
4: Well, I took my boys, the one concert we did go to when they were really young, they were must have been 6 and 4 years old. We went to Chicago at Mystic Lake, and they did really well until Baby Brother Peter fell asleep once they got to Color My World. Dun, dun, dun, dun, dun, dun, dun. That was the one that put them to sleep. That's a little bit too slow. So same thing, I took them to Chicago, and they got a kick out of that.
5: Nice.
4: I saw Bob Dylan there.
5: Wow.
4: And much like Bob Dylan now, I didn't understand a word he said. The only time I knew was when he'd go, tangled up in blue, and then tangled up in blue. And then I saw, the last show I ever saw there was Steely Dan. And it was at that point where it was raining, and Donnie Fagan's voice wasn't what it once was. Right. And I just said, you know, I've seen him a handful of times. I think I'm, as much as I love Steely Dan, I love listening to their music, recorded, you know, the LP, CD, whatever. That was my last time seeing them in live.
5: If this day and age, where you are in your life, where you are in your music fandom, where you are just with what you're willing to put up with, is there anybody you'd go see and watch in the rain, like an active rain, and sit through the whole concert?
4: Well,
5: I've done it myself, but I'm just wondering, at this point in your life, is there anybody you'd really sit
4: through
5: the rain for?
4: They would all be acts that would have to be resurrected. Jim Morrison, he's dead.
5: Right.
4: Jimi Hendrix, he's dead.
5: I'd show up for both those.
4: To have all four of the Beatles together, two others would have to be resurrected. So those would be the only ones I would do.
6: And Flop, Sweat, and Tears Tour. I'd watch that in the rain.
5: Oh, for sure.
6: Yes.
4: Though I will tell you, there are people that say, you know, of all the... You know, I've talked to people, they go, you know, if Led Zeppelin came back together one last time, I'd be there for that, and I'd pay whatever they wanted for it. And I never saw Zeppelin, even though I was a fan, I never saw them in concert.
5: Right.
4: I still don't know, as much as I like them, and that would be one of those bucket list concerts. Forget Rain, I don't know if I'd go see them in Sunshine. I just am not a big, like...
5: Nostalgia act?
4: Well, not so much, I just don't like the big arena, because that's an arena show. They're not going to have... Led Zeppelin at the Dakota. It's not going to happen.
5: Not even at first act. Not even one of the bigger theaters. No, that's U.S. Bank Stadium, and it's probably more than one night.
4: Yeah, and you know what? But it's never going to happen because lead singer guy...
5: Robert Plant.
4: Robert Plant's got zero interest.
5: He's made it clear that those were great times, and he owes a lot to it.
4: Good times, bad times.
5: You know, he's had his share. Yeah. And but he, you know, he's gone on to do other, not necessarily bigger or better things, but things that are satisfying to him. Look, he did that already, right? Yeah. And so he's ready to do other things.
4: Well, who's the Allison...
5: Allison Krauss.
4: Yeah, he had a long-term musical relationship.
5: I think they still occasionally do things together. Yeah, but no, they have an album called Raising Sand that is fantastic.
4: Yeah, it's good. It's good stuff. So, well, let's do this. Let's take a break. We've got Rock Rank coming up next. Oak for an hour today because at 1:30 we're going to do a State Fair staple.
5: Oh, yeah.
4: Name that tune on a shtick. So we're going to do that. We're going to have a little contest between Oak and I. So we'll take a break. We'll come back. Rock Rank coming up on the other side of the break. We're broadcasting live from the Minnesota State Fairgrounds, Carousel Park. We're right here on The Fan.
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2: Caffeine can be really good for you and help a lot of things, and caffeine can be kind of bad for you.
3: It's a drug, and in its pure form, Chuck, it is a bitter-tasting crystalline powder.
2: Naturally, it's in the coffee bean and in chocolate and tea, but it's also added artificially in things like soda. Your body is enjoying the caffeine. It's blocking that adenosine. You're going to feel alert and awake. It's got that adrenaline going, and it's rewarding you with the dopamine. I mentioned the vicious cycle, the inevitable crash.
3: Right.
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1: Well, coffee actually is shown to reduce your risk of diabetes.
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1: Yeah.
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1: We're talking about streaming music. World-changing history that we lived through.
0: Not so long ago, people were spending a lot of money on buying CDs and physical media. We got this new thing. That was Napster. There were 27 billion transfers per month, song transfers.
1: Everything was completely upended, and Apple came along in 2003 and brought massive stability to this huge sea change. At the same time, roughly, an alternative model was developing, and that was just streaming.
0: The first legit on-demand streaming service was Rhapsody in 2001. Pandora came along in 2005. Spotify comes along. They changed the game. Pandora was still trying to be kind of like radio in a way. Spotify was like, no, we're really going to be on-demand. But these royalties, Tidal pays the most at 1.3 cents. Apple's 0.7, YouTube Music 0.7. Spotify pays 0.4 cents per stream, same as Amazon, and then Pandora's down to 0.1. But as an artist, if you're a hit on Spotify, then there's a lot of money to be made.
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0: All right, back at the Great Minnesota Get-Together, our number two on a pretty hot day, and that means the bleachers are pretty empty. The good news is we got some people still in the shade, and we got a lot of people who don't happen to be at the fair who are listening as well, and we're looking forward to our yearly visit. Well, it's more than a year, but State Fair time, it's certainly once a year, with my good friend Chip Scoggins. How about a round of applause for the former Glenn Mason agitator? And now, of course, the Star Tribune sports columnist. Welcome back.
1: Thanks for having me. Are you doing
0: this the same way everybody else? Like, you've been on with nine other shows, and because we're on later, we get last dibs, and you're already exhausted. You got nothing left in the tank. Because that's what happens to us.
1: I will say guilty as charged, but I did some load management.
0: Good for you.
1: During those, so I'm bringing
0: Okay, you got something to bring.
1: I've got something to bring. Yeah.
0: You got something to bring.
1: Yeah.
0: Let's start, actually, with... Well, Garzy will be out tomorrow because the Gophers open against a team that might as well be hyphenated. That's Eastern Illinois. And I'm not going to get haughty. Indiana plays the softest non-conference schedule in history, and it's working for them, yeah. So I can't get too haughty about it. But if we forget about this particular opponent, give me your best educated guess on where this thing is, because – last year, again, you could look at it and say, well, it wasn't a bad season. But I'll still say, if you get routed against the three good teams you play the way they did, I can't view it as a banner season or a successful season. So what's fair? What does the schedule tell us? And what are the games this year for you that say, okay, here's how I'm going to know whether it's just going to be kind of another decent season, beat another mediocre bowl team, and feel good about that, or a season where... dare I say it, we wake up the echoes or even a bit of the sniff of 2019.
1: Yeah, I don't mind this opener because you're playing Mississippi State in week two. And if you're bringing in an SEC opponent in addition to the Big Ten schedule, when they went to 18 games then, we used to think before this, their schedule's manageable, right?
0: Yes.
1: There's no such thing as a manageable Big Ten schedule anymore. When you added those four teams, you cannot avoid Blue Bloods. Now, they don't play Ohio State and Oregon, the top two teams in the preseason. That's great. That's good fortune. But you got to go to Indiana, defend the national championship.
0: Halloween.
1: You have to go to Penn State. You have to go to Washington, which is really good. You got to play Michigan at home. No, by the way, you still have to play your Iowa and Wisconsin. So I wrote this for my advanced columnist that for the season that the dynamics have changed because of the Big Ten and the investment that teams are making. When you're having $40 million rosters, these schools are pouring just incredible amounts of money and resources into football. Gophers cannot spend with Oregon, Ohio State, Michigan, Penn State, Indiana, go down the list. They just can't. Some of those schools are going to have twice the payroll for their roster then. So you have to work the margins. PJ has to recruit really good.
0: Mm-hmm.
1: They have to develop really well, and they have to retain their best players, which they've done by and large. Yes, they lost Coy Parrish, but they retain Anthony Smith. They retain Drake Lindsey. So those are their keys. That if they're going to build on the level that they're at, because they're at a level now where good footing, you can pretty much say they're going to win 6, 7, 8 games. But if you're going to get to that, okay, 9-win plateau, when, not if, but when the college football playoff expands to 24 teams, you know 6 of those are going to come from the Big Ten. Can you get into those? You're going to have to maximize those seasons and maximize what you can control, because they're just not going to be able to spin with these other programs. And so, you know, if you look at his first 9 years, I would say there are missed opportunities. You had at least 2, I think, really good chances.
0: In the division days?
1: In the division.
0: Right.
1: To win the West.
0: Yeah.
1: 19 for sure. And then there was another one where they're in the mix and need one more win. And I think we'd probably look at his tenure a little bit differently if they would have gotten to Indiana in the Big Ten championship game once, twice. But now, to me, it's how do they compete in this new era of pay for play?
0: That's fair. Do the games, Garzy and I have talked about this a little bit. The game I mentioned is Michigan here. He mentioned the week before, which I think was at Washington.
1: Yeah.
0: And again, if we're talking about a cut above.
1: Yes.
0: Sooner or later, and you could say there's a million reasons why they shouldn't win those games, or they have payroll, whatever. But
1: you got to do it.
0: You got to do it at some point, or you don't, and that's not illegal, and that doesn't mean PJ should go. But you're not going to get that boost or that jump that we're looking for, right? It has to happen.
1: It has to happen. Yeah, I mean, the disappointing thing to me last year was not that they lost on the road to those teams, because a lot of, you know,
0: exactly.
1: Ohio State and Oregon, they're hard.
0: It's a tough road schedule.
1: But to be so non-competitive, and even, you know, the Iowa game, that thing was over in the first half.
0: Yeah.
1: They just weren't competitive any of the road games except for the Northwestern, which is a bad loss. So I want to see if they can take their game on the road and be more competitive. To me, a big one is, can you make this Iowa rivalry a rivalry? It's not so one-sided. No, right. They've done it with Wisconsin, but it hasn't been that way with Iowa. So I said 8-4 this year, and that includes a win against Iowa at home. To me, that's a game you have to win.
0: Yeah,
1: you're at home. Fair. You're coming off a bye. You have a quarterback that I really think highly of. I think he has a high ceiling, Drake Lindsey. I think he's going to take another pretty significant step this year. If you have those, I mean, it's talent, defensive. They have some premier defensive players. Beat Iowa at home, and then maybe, you know, go out to Washington or something and beat a team that nobody thinks you're going to beat.
0: So you have them if 8-4. Who do you have them losing to then?
1: I have losing to at Washington, Michigan at home, at Penn State, and at Indiana.
0: At Indiana.
1: So 5-4 in the Big Ten,
0: one
1: undefeated with a win against Mississippi State in the non-conference.
0: Can they even be competitive against my Hoosiers on Halloween night?
1: I was there, and I look back at my column in archives, 2021.
0: Mm-hmm.
1: I covered a Gopher game there, and I got there 3 hours early, and I was with my colleague Randy Johnson. I was like, do we have the right stadium? Are we in the right place?
0: Oh, you did.
1: Is there a football game here?
0: You did.
1: And this was late November.
0: That sounds familiar.
1: It was late November, and I think they announced it at 35. Then if they had 10, I'd be surprised. And they'd moved on to basketball season. That's when they went 2-10 that year, Indiana. And I remember writing, the Gophers got the Big Ten equivalent of a get-well gift, a two-win, the worst team in the Big Ten. 5 years.
0: That's astonishing, isn't it?
1: But it's one of the best stories in college football history, I think, what they've done. And you know, but it's also created this, why can't we do it? If Indiana can do it,
0: right.
1: Well, Kirk Cinetti doesn't grow on trees. Like, they hit, this guy is a outstanding, exceptional, whatever adjective you want to use, football coach. And they're very well-funded.
0: Mm-hmm.
1: They got Mark Cuban money. They're one of the most well-funded football programs in the Big Ten. So, yes.
0: You need both.
1: You got to have
0: what
1: both.
0: I've said is, the record indicates, because I've talked to Bozich about this, Rick Bozich, a lot. Cuban was not in from the beginning on the money.
1: Until the next year.
0: But then he did, and then it made a big difference. But part of what changed was what changed, and that was the guy.
1: The guy.
0: And maybe also some of the, I don't know, maybe there's also some commitment stuff within that from the AD that went a long way in that regard that you would maybe even know better than me. But now it's the perfect combination. As you say, it's because now they have all the money in the world that never even seemed remotely possible in Bloomington, Indiana for football.
1: They found the right guy first, and then people said, wait a second here. We should start giving money to football and basketball. And Cuban came in, and his money put him over the top to get the Heisman Trophy quarterback.
0: Correct.
1: That got, I mean, I think it was $3 million or whatever they needed to get him. But it absolutely started with getting the right coach. And the thing that Cinetti does that I think is just separates him, he doesn't miss in his evaluations.
0: No, that's a great point.
1: He does not. Look at the people he brings in. He doesn't miss with his transfers. And you're not gonna bet 1,000 no one is, but he's pretty close. He just knows who fits, and then he gets the most out of them. And it's been like a light switch with what he's done. And so it's remarkable, but it's easy to say, well, if they can do it, we should do it. Well,
0: mm-hmm.
1: It's a lot more complicated than that. It starts with, you better find the right head coach.
0: Were you in the scrum, media scrum with Nico?
1: Yeah, I was.
0: Okay. So was there a particular angle? Because I wanted to be sure I didn't miss anything. Was like breaking news? Did he get another contract extension? Or?
1: Well, he did get extension.
0: Well, yeah, that's true. Yeah.
1: He did. He's a Minnesota coach, so he got the extension. No, a lot of it was about Kay Tyson.
0: And, okay,
1: you know,
0: and
1: he's trying to get the he's in the court system now, trying to get the temporary injunction, which all those athletes in the 2022 class are trying to get. It's tied up. He said he would love to have Kate back, but it's, you know,
0: he sounds pretty philosophical to me that he kind of gets it that you can't lose your mind over any of this because it's all so movable and all so changeable. and there's nothing you can do about it.
1: Well, it's in the court's hands. Yeah. So if you try to, coaches are control freaks. They want to control everything. Well, this is entirely out of their control. It's in the court system. So, yeah, you can agonize about it, but there's nothing you can do. And so, you know, for him, it's like they would love to have Cade back, but Cade has to make a decision, too, because he could sit around open his
0: dust,
1: and he's turning down an opportunity in Europe to make some money. Now, you can make a lot more in college basketball than you can playing in Europe or G League. So it's a gamble for those players that they're turning down, you know, a chance to go play professionally, hoping they get this injunction, mm-hmm. and then you can make over $1 million. Kate Tyson for sure would make over $1 million. So, yeah, if you're a coach and you're trying to – that's the one thing you can't do. I don't think you can say, well, we're counting on guaranteed – or, you know, Kate Tyson's going to be here next year, and then all of a sudden they don't get the injunction, and he's not, and then you've made all this plan. So I think you have to be open-minded about this.
0: You talk to Coyle a lot, and you talk to people connected to the program, basketball, football, whatever the case may be, across the board. You used to cover it, University of Minnesota. That was your beat. So on the Williams Arena discussion, which we started early and then got back to a little bit later, read the tea leaves for us here. Where is this? Is there a – has somebody figured out a formula, speaking of money,
1: yeah,
0: and heavy hitters, of a way to, in other words, start over? Or do you still think it's more likely they're going to – whether they should or not, they're going to try to do some massive overhaul of the existing structure?
1: I don't think that's on the front burner. I think there's so much
0: You're talking about anything. Either remodeling.
1: They need to modernize it in terms of, you know, bathrooms and those type things. But and I, obviously that costs money.
0: Right.
1: But in terms of knocking it down or really overhauling it, I don't think that's in the cards. I think it's going to be more cosmetic right now because NIL, revenue sharing, they're having to pay. If this new legislation goes through, they're talking about increasing the revenue share cap from $21 million to almost $50 million. Well, where are they going to come up with $30 more million? So I think they're more focused on that than Williams Arena. And, you know, they'll get some money from the signage and all that to maybe try to pay for it. But I think it's going to be more cosmetic. And just talking to Mark Coyle about it, he said, you know, it's funny. During the women's basketball, when we had that packed house for the first two rounds, no one mentioned Williams Arena to me.
0: No.
1: And he's right.
0: Well, he was speaking. You know, he was speaking directly to when he said that.
1: Garzy,
0: the producer of the show.
1: Yeah, Garzy. I know Garzy wants to. He'd be
0: the biggest Williams Arena hater.
1: He would take the wrecking ball. Yeah, he would take the.
2: I have the best seat. I'm first row of the upper deck calling the games. I'm trying to make everybody else's time more comfortable. Yeah. So sorry for trying to make it more comfortable for all you guys.
0: Are the urinal troughs still in on the?
2: Yes,
1: they're there.
0: Those need to stay.
2: Absolutely.
0: No, that's tradition.
1: Those are going to be the first thing that goes.
2: We need to sell those like they did at the Metro.
0: Hell yes.
2: People have troughs in their garage.
0: I'd buy one of those.
2: Yeah.
0: I mean, think of the history there.
1: Well, actually, maybe I don't want to.
2: We should put one here.
0: We should. No. That's where people would actually try to use it.
2: Well, I know, but we lost our closed bathroom here a few years ago, so we need one back.
1: Yeah. Use that right.
2: Yes,
1: there.
2: Yes, we lost
0: it. Right. That's a big loss.
1: I think
0: as we get older, Chipper,
1: we need that.
0: It's a major loss.
1: You have to map out.
0: You do. There's no question.
1: I think
0: when in doubt, go to the Coliseum. I'm probably giving away the secret. I shouldn't.
1: Don't do that.
0: It's massive. All kinds of options there to use the facilities.
1: I've already been there several times. bathrooms and concessions, I think, are going to be the focus. But I've waffled back and forth on this because I've been there when it's been dead, and I was like, let's tear this thing down and really build something. And then when you see the experience is like when it's – because, I moved here in 2000. It hasn't been good.
0: Well, how about – you've heard this idea before. How much does Williams Arena hold now? 14, 12?
2: No, it's more like 11.
0: Oh, 11.
1: Yeah.
0: So, you know, one of the theories is just don't – stop beating your head against the wall. Build a 9,800-seat arena. Make it the thing. And you can make it, at that size, pretty special about what's in it and you know, make the ticket feel very much in demand.
1: But that would be expensive.
0: Yeah.
1: I think I would say I'm going to put my trust in Nico to build a program that are going to make people come out
0: right.
1: and Don,
0: yeah.
1: that are going to make people come out and go for basketball.
0: St. Thomas did it.
1: Yep. with a big booster.
0: We can't get that booster.
1: That put his name on it.
2: Thank you, Lee and Penny Anderson.
1: Put their name on it. That's right, yeah.
0: That's a good point.
1: If there's a billionaire that's hiding in the weeds.
0: How is there not? Somewhere, even, because again, you could say, well, the comeback is, well, none of these teams have been good enough at the U. But if you got a good enough, you know, a guy who's into it, or gal, or combo, you know, husband-wife team, you go, it does astound me. Now, the one we had, of course, was the love we lost. He's passed away now, right?
2: Yeah, Denny Sanford.
0: Yeah, I mean, we blew that one. Yeah. You probably know the whole back. You probably know where all the skeletons are buried on that.
1: That's, we could share some stories off record.
0: You could argue that the U has, in a sense, never recovered from that.
2: It's the biggest loss in Gopher history.
1: Yeah. I mean,
2: Michigan no on limit. Friday night included.
1: I was there when they had the press conference and the band was there. They were going to, you know.
2: Sanford Stadium.
1: And it was going to be everywhere. I mean, that's what they need.
0: They were going to rename the arena, the university, didn't they?
2: They could have.
1: They were going to put it everywhere.
0: Sanford U.
1: They were going to put it everywhere. Yeah. They need that person to step forward.
0: Chip Scoggins is joining us from the Great Minnesota Get Together. Kessler is scheduled to join at the top of the hour. Has he been confirmed?
1: He was just here.
2: Well, is he confirmed, he came here to harass Nico. You know,
0: my God,
1: he was talking about some art.
0: What a rude!
1: What is the art that's controversial?
0: I don't know that it's controversial. Kessler claims it is seed art.
2: Yes,
0: is that correct?
2: The seed art.
1: He told me the line was an hour long or something.
0: Well, why is it controversial then? If it's it must be working. If it's an hour.
2: Well, there's a lot of different art. Some of it is controversial. Some of it's not. Like Olivia Miles has some seed art. That's not controversial.
0: Okay.
2: But there's some other phrases and things.
0: I see. Okay.
2: You can imagine along which lines they are being drawn.
0: No, that surprises me. Well, he's scheduled to return here if he doesn't get lost or drunk.
2: Or follow Nico out to try to go to that event at Mark Coyle's house that he was talking about.
0: It wouldn't take much.
2: No.
0: Because he can say, well, I can be on with them next week. It's no big deal.
2: Right. I've already missed a month.
0: Yeah.
1: Did you get Mace to come out this year?
0: He never comes out anymore. Last time Mace was here.
1: Royce and you.
0: The year, last time was he surprised. It was when Royce was with me, right?
2: Yes.
0: Yeah, and that's 5 years ago?
2: Probably. When did the book come out?
0: Yeah. Royce's burning us this year.
1: Really?
0: Yeah, he's not. He claimed he's not coming out for anybody this year. That's what he said. I said, well, okay. Doesn't seem right to me.
1: Yeah, I guess it was 5 years ago.
0: Yeah, it's four or five, in that range for sure. We got more time with Scoggins. I want to talk some Vikings, and I want to get to some other stuff that he has written as well. From the Great Minnesota Get Together before, Kessler just tears the place up as only he can indeed do. On a rather warm Wednesday, midweek, Great Minnesota Get Together right here on The Fan.
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20: Sure, why not?
0: Every time I go into my get off my lawn mode, like, oh, these kids.
2: Yeah.
0: My God, what chances do the rest of us have? Every once in a while, you get, you know, approached by a Rube, a listener, a kid, student, sophomore year, Northwestern School of Journalism, and you say, we might be okay. We just might be okay. Sharp, inquisitive, engaging, not whining about anything.
2: Right.
0: It was really a good conversation. So, we got to remember that. And it's interesting because Nico brought this up, and he's 100% right. You and I have talked about it. Chip Scoggins is here, too, and he might be able to speak to this as well. If I'm putting the list together of the most important things about the Great Minnesota Get-Together historically now for me, it's what Nico said. It's affirming in this way. We're all subject to the savagery, you know, and we have to accept that. If you're in the business of offering opinion, people are going to fire back at you. We're in the public eye, all that sort of good stuff, right? Bradshaw and Brian, KFAN, toxic text line. On a given day, depending on the subject, can be very, very toxic.
2: Yeah.
0: How many days are we out here? 10?
2: You're out here nine.
0: What this basically, a little short of 2-week stretch, reminds us of is the affirming part of it. It's what Nico said. When people come face to face, it doesn't mean they have to love everything you say or write or do. But there's a difference in the whole tenor and the whole manner because face to face is real. Face to face matters, and it's an important it's a lesson I often forget, and that's the beauty of the fair. I'm reminded because Guardsy and I, as I said, we talked about this over the years. The number of people every year we have that come by, a woman just came by who took a picture with her baby with me 15 years ago.
2: Wow,
0: first time she's been back Took another picture now.
1: Oh, that's awesome.
0: Are you kidding me?
1: Yeah.
0: There's nothing but good in that, nothing but affirmation in that, and it is a reminder that not everybody's going to love any of us, but there are a lot of people who basically make it their point to get here once or twice, to bump fists, to get a picture, whatever the case may be. How can we complain about that? And go, oh, God, leave me alone. Are you kidding me?
1: It reminds me that we can be civil.
0: Exactly.
1: And after I became a columnist, but even really in the last 5 years, I really tried to back away from social media a lot. Because it's harmful. It's harmful, but for me, I just felt like, why do I need to subject myself to the screaming, the outrage,
0: right.
1: the lack of listening to other sides. Mm. But when you're right, when you meet somebody in person, it's always funny. Like, if somebody emails you something critical, and then you email them back, you're like, hey, I didn't think you'd respond.
0: Yeah.
1: And I love meeting people at the fair because it's, like you said, even if they disagree with you,
0: It's like, eye contact. It's real engagement.
1: It's cordial. It's civil. It's like, yeah, I don't have to scream at you and lob things over social media and Twitter.
0: There's no question.
1: Yeah.
0: Now, let's get to the salacious social media stuff having to do with J.J. McCarthy.
1: Yeah.
0: Because Vikings still rule this town, and I said this yesterday, if a quarterback, as a young quarterback, gets built up the way the Vikings inside the organization built him up, and then it seems to be going the other way, and people are invested in this team, people are going to get upset. It's you can't get mad at them for that. Hopefully it doesn't get personal. I've said this before. I don't even think most of it is with him. I think it's just more he's a symbol. In this case, he's the latest young phenom guy that they thought represented 10 years of football bliss, and now that's called into question. So we can't be surprised. The issue today for me that I want to get to with you is Nolan Teasley, the new GM, spoke.
1: Yeah.
0: Today, mm-hmm. And I think did a pretty good job. I didn't hear it live, but I saw the quotes. A pretty good job of, if not extinguishing the fire, at least maybe, coming close to lessening its impact when he said to me the right thing, which is, in effect, you can't cut him yet.
1: Yeah.
0: It doesn't make, whatever you think of his performance to this point, as he said, how many games has he played? And I hope he means it. Now they could trade him next week. But I think that's the sensible message to send, even if there is reason for great concern about whether JJ can be the guy.
1: Yeah, because the whole thing to me in the last week has been confusing. He had the ankle injury, didn't practice before the last preseason game. We're talking about we're hopeful to get him, turn him over and play in that game.
0: Yeah.
1: Then he didn't play. And then Kevin said, it came out that he didn't feel comfortable playing, right? I think every beat writer used that.
0: Yes.
1: He didn't feel comfortable in his ankle. And then Kevin, after the game, said, we couldn't get him turned over. And then Schefter says, it's a week to week. It's like, what is going on here? Because my antenna went up when he didn't play. It's like, okay, they're trying to trade him. And then they keep four quarterbacks, and now they're really trying to trade him. And then, he comes back, and he's like, no, he's been practicing in full. So I never bought into the, we'll just release him. Cause
0: I agree.
1: Why would you do that?
0: It makes no sense.
1: Now, trade him? Okay. I can have that discussion because
0: I'm not trading him to the Rams, because if he goes to the Rams, he's going to, once Stafford retires, he's going to be he's going to win another Heisman.
1: Yeah. That's right, yeah.
0: In the pros.
1: I'm not, and I wouldn't just, let somebody give me nothing and
0: right.
1: But it's going to be interesting because here's my hunch is he's going to be number three. I think Carson Wentz is probably going to be the backup. And here's the thing, Dan. How do you develop a quarterback who's number three? How does the number three develop when
0: That's
1: he's running the scout team?
0: Yeah.
1: He's not going to get reps in practice. He's going to run the opponent's offense. How does he develop? And then what's the plan for him?
0: Like A-Rodge, I should say, he ran the scout team.
1: Yeah, I guess.
0: What if you go completely slow roll and say we're not doing anything with him for at least another year? You're going to wait 3 years. Now, is that harder with a guy of his stature coming out? I don't know.
1: Yeah, you took him number 10 overall. So
0: yeah,
1: that's one option. When they named Kyler the starter, they only answered one question: like, what are you doing right now? We don't know what they're going to do after the season. We don't know how Kyler's going to play. That's going to determine what they do.
0: Well, it also, is it not fair to say, it also only said that Kyler played better than the other two. It didn't say he played great. I don't think he's been great.
1: Well, and I, when he came here, he was not going to be the backup. I know they I know they said there's a competition. He was not going to be the backup. You don't sign a guy of that pedigree to be a backup. The interesting question is, let's see how this season goes, because you love Kyler, but there's no risk and you're paying him $1 million. Do you love him if you have to pay him $40 million? That's going to be determined by how he plays this year. And then you figure out the rest. Is he your franchise guy? Do you redraft a guy? Do you pivot back? And Seifert wrote that story. He's like, it is very, very rare for a team to pivot back to a guy, a young quarterback who lost his job, that highly ranked.
0: Some truth to that. I mean, what can happen occasionally is they don't even plan to play him, but through injury they have to. Now, are you buying the – do you care at all about the latest Florio steam about Kyler?
1: What's that? I haven't seen it.
0: Today, there was some video. It's the TV version of Pro Football Talk that he has with who's the guy he's on
2: Chris
0: with?
2: Sims.
0: Thank you, Chris Sims. And he said he has a very reliable source, Vikings-related source.
2: Yadot.
0: Who says?
2: I don't think it's him.
0: Who says? Well, it'd be interesting if it is.
2: Yeah.
0: Especially because of what the conclusion.
2: What do you mean?
0: The source claims that on Kyler, here's what's happened so far. He shows up on time, and he leaves when practice ends. And the theory being, again, that's not illegal. It might work out fine. But is it, based on his reputation, the thing that you want to hear? You want to hear, you want to believe the cliche of, man, he's here 2 hours early, and the night watchman has to throw him out of the meeting room at like midnight because he's still looking, breaking down film.
1: If you're an NFL quarterback, that's sort of borderline illegal.
0: That's true.
1: I don't know. I haven't heard anything to that, you know, that's questioned his work ethic or how much he's investing in this. And obviously that became his narrative in Arizona because of the contract stipulation. And I don't know.
0: I think there's some truth to, I know some people think it's been oversimplified. Team did him no favor when that leaked, which is probably true. But I've heard it. There's been too many teammates, including Patrick Peterson, who said, that's the part of him, not the talent, but that's the part of him that's concerning. So to me, he's got to prove it.
1: And they need to put that in there just for the heck of it.
0: Right.
1: He has to prove that he's going to do everything, go the extra mile, do the study, all the things that O'Connell, I would think, is going to demand and require. That's going to – if you're Kyler Murray and your career is at an absolute crossroads right now, you can go from being – You can become a franchise guy and change the narrative about it, or you're going to be a journeyman probably.
0: Yeah, I agree.
1: What are you going to do? You're going to pour everything into it, I would think, right?
0: Well, I worry he's already got the money, though. That's what, because you could say he's playing for the next contract, which is true, but they just wrote him a check for $34 million.
1: Yeah. I mean, he's not living paycheck to paycheck,
0: but
1: those guys still want to be,
0: I would think,
1: be a franchise guy
0: and not just hopping
1: from team to team as a one-year, journeyman.
0: I'm looking at a headline of a story that just dropped on Aug 30. Dateline, Grand Rapids, Minnesota. What happened 40 years ago in Grand Rapids that you just did a deep, deep, excellent dive and exploration of?
1: Yeah, I got to be honest with you. I didn't know about George Palava. He died 14 years before I moved to Minnesota. But George Palava, 1986... was the Mr. Hockey winner, the second Mr. Hockey winner in Minnesota history. He was drafted first round in the NHL. By all accounts, was one of the greatest high school athletes Minnesota's ever. He was Joe Mauer before Joe Mauer. Notre Dame.
0: Not just hockey player, athlete, as you said.
1: Yeah, Notre Dame and Penn State recruited him in football. The Twins were scouting him in baseball. He was a first-round draft pick in hockey and won Mr. Hockey, and he ultimately signed with North Dakota. He was going to go there for 1 year and then go to the NHL. Had dreams of playing for Herb Brooks in the Olympics or playing for the Olympic team. This was, not long after Miracle on Ice. He moved his stuff into North Dakota, came back for the Labor Day weekend. I was, you know, his older brother Joe, who's a year older, all his high school buddies, they had a party, a beer bash out in a field. On the way home, his car broke down. He got in the car with his brother Joe, who had been drinking, and they got in a car wreck, and George died in the car wreck. And so I wanted to revisit, because I think a lot of people, maybe old-timers may have knew about George or heard about him, and kind of vaguely. There's some people like me that I'd never heard of him, didn't know his story. And so I started out, like, I want to know about George Palava 40 years after his death and winning Mr. Hockey and just kind of the life, legend, death. The more I reported and was around the family and just saw the emotion and the grief, particularly with Joe, that he's carried for 40 years, I said, this is a story about a family and this one individual who was driving in a car that was in a wreck that killed his brother, and how you live with that. And so it expanded and really spent a lot of time with the family and just kind of wrote it from that perspective, and while trying to explain who George Palava was and just the legacy that he left in Bemidji.
0: Journalism at its finest, and I want to get a break in now. Garzi reminds me, I'm a little bit behind, because there's a lot more to get to regarding the story and really the place I think you've worked to carve out here to find stories like that and then get to the heart of them. So to continue our conversation in that regard with the Star Tribune columnist Chip Scoggins. Kessler is scheduled for top of the hour unless he gets waylaid by Nico or somebody else. Is it possible? Is the head football coach here?
2: No, not he's today. Too busy. No, he's getting ready for the Eastern Illinois.
0: He's
2: got to
0: be game
2: season.
0: Planning for the Eastern Illinois game. Sure, yeah. Right?
2: I hope so.
0: Last minute things, because you never know. You
2: got to be
0: ready
2: for
0: every possibility. More Chipper in a minute here on The Fan.
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0: Chip Scoggins is back with us. We expect Kessler sometime around the top of the hour, although I might cheat a little bit just to get him going. because there's much more to get to with the chip. Do you have any more? Is this your last radio appearance of the day, or do you have
1: more? Yeah, no, I'm heading home after this. So.
0: See? So we're always last. Of course, I guess it does have something to do with the fact that the show is
2: the afternoon.
6: Yeah, I'm sure they've come out earlier.
1: Should I do the morning show does the After Dark? Has they done that yet?
0: Well, they did that yesterday.
6: They did it last night.
0: They did that last
6: the
0: night.
6: The booth is still standing, thankfully.
0: As far as we know, that's very, very true. So here's what's fascinating to me. To do the kind of stories you're talking about that often, not always, but often involve tragedy.
1: Yeah.
0: There's a calculus to identifying the story, but just as importantly, like the one you just described, it's not bursting through the door demanding time.
1: No.
0: So that's what I'm interested in, that you, I think, have nurtured and have developed so brilliantly, is whatever your approach is, your pattern –

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14: From now on, it's just going to be Miley. Miley Cyrus is rebranding herself, dropping her last name. She isn't saying what's behind the decision, but the change has already been made on her social media accounts. Lionel Richie is going to be taking it easy for a while. I'm easy. TMZ says the singer is leaving a St. Louis hospital today. The 77-year-old was admitted to the ICU on Saturday after he appeared to be struggling near the end of his performance at the Muni in Forest Park. At one point, he asked for a chair so he could sit down. Richie reportedly had tests run for cardiac-related issues.
15: If this is my curse, I'll let it ride. All of my favorite.
14: Also taking some time off, Ariana Grande, now that her world tour has come to an end. The pop star fought back tears during the last of 10 shows at the O2 Arena in London. Grande's Eternal Sunshine tour began here in the U.S. back on June 6th, and it lasted for 41 shows. The singer had been facing some scrutiny over the music video for her new album's title track, with some expressing concern about her appearance and her health. Grande says she's now going to take a step back for a while from public life. That's entertainment. I'm Daria Albinger.

0: of today's edition of Bumper to Bumper from the Great Minnesota Get Together. Great crowd again today, including some folks braving, you know, straight on sun here in the bleachers. And we appreciate all who stopped by, many of you to say hello as well. Kessler is still with us. There is some breaking news still developing out of the city of Minneapolis. Apparently, near Loring Park, and according to several media reports, multiple individuals, including two police officers, have been shot at what's described as an active shooter scene on the south side of downtown Minneapolis. I am now quoting from StarTribune.com. They're reporting on this story. Police and emergency responders have converged in the Loring Park neighborhood on a report of multiple casualties, residents being asked to avoid the area. Now, this was a few minutes ago. We'll keep an eye on any updates that indeed might be taking place as well. There was also a report indicating, I believe from Hennepin County Medical Center, indicating six individuals had been brought to the HCMC, and one of them is a fatality. They did not designate who that was or any detail on that, whether that might have been one of the reported police officers who might have been shot. The Minneapolis Police Department had issued a city email. This is listed at 5:39. This report came out about 20 to 25 minutes ago. A Minneapolis Police Department is on the scene of a shooting in the area of 15 East Grant Street involving multiple victims, including two police officers. They're asking individuals to avoid the area of 12th Street to Franklin Avenue from Hennepin Avenue to 3rd Avenue South to allow emergency personnel to safely conduct response operations. This at that point was the only confirmed information according to the Minneapolis Police Department. Now, Kessler, you may have been able to look at a couple other media outlets to see what else has been reported. It sounds like a very serious situation. The question is how fluid it is now, whether there's any update from the news reports I am quoting, which were originally, as I said, from about 20 to 25 minutes ago. So if you see anything more recent,
1: I'm checking right now, but it's exactly as you described, as the police department is describing it, and the reports are, if you can stay out of the area of Loring Park down there at Hennepin, down by the right off by where the Walker Art Center is, right down there. That's an area you should try to avoid. And, of course, avoid Grant Street and that whole area by Loring Park.
0: I'm assuming there will be more details as they become available.
1: It may not be
0: during this show.
1: Right. It's a developing story. It's something that's just happening very quickly.
0: Must have been, very, very recent. That's for sure. So there, I don't think there's any detail here about whether the alleged... Was there one shooter, more than one shooter? Are those individuals in custody? Are they injured as well? Were they wounded through this thing? There's a lot of unanswered questions. Several of the reports indicated, and I guess you could say this is from the Minneapolis Police Department, the notion that there are two police officers who may have been shot during whatever this was, whatever action was indeed taking place. I was looking like you for Paul Bloom, whether he's on this story yet, our guy from Fox 9. And the most recent stuff I see from him actually has to do with the Vance Belter hearing, which we didn't get to because we've been out here, and it's not a story you're covering at this point. But there was a development today regarding the defendant, Belter. He wanted apparently today at the hearing, his hearing, to give a speech. And the judge apparently shut him down, I guess I should say. That's from Bloom. That's the way he describes it. Shut him down, but allowed Belter's attorney to read the statement about being a, quote, patriot and the supposed threats of China on the American homeland. So that will be another story that people will be paying attention to tonight.
1: Yeah, these are stories that you know, 10 years ago, 20 years ago, what is this?
0: Right.
1: This is the kind of thing where we can never accept it. And particularly with the police officers involved in being shot, police officers being shot. You can't accept this stuff. And then we had an assassination, and you've got this guy, Belter. And you know how I feel about that. Uh, the We still don't know exactly what happened. We don't know the why. We know how. We know what he did, but we don't know why. And it sounds like that is going to be something we're going to have to follow, too. I did note that it was yesterday, I believe, that the alleged shooter of Charlie Kirk is now has been adjudicated that he will go to trial, and he will, in fact, they'll consider the death penalty, which they did not do because it's a political shooting, which they did not do with the assassination of the Speaker of the House, Melissa Hortman, here in Minnesota.
0: Well,
1: so,
0: and that,
1: I mean, it's just
0: there's
1: something.
0: And there's debate on that. The last time we had Chris Maddow in,
1: he
0: was very bothered by that decision. Because originally, the logic was, well, because of one of the technicalities in the New York case involving the United Health executive, and help me with the name, Garzi. That horrific
1: Luigi
0: murder.
2: Mangione.
0: Mangione was the person responsible for the shooting. That it was going to be almost impossible to get the death penalty in that case, or the government backed off on that.
1: They did.
0: And there was a belief from some that, well, that sort of set the template, making it harder here. But I've had two different prominent attorneys tell me that that's not at all automatically so at all, that there were still definitely ways to pursue the death penalty if you were so inclined. Now, you get into the permutations
1: of what the law
0: guilty
1: is,
0: plea and the law and all that sort of thing.
1: And then is this stalking, as Luigi
0: did? Yes, yes.
1: And certainly Vance Belter admitted stalking not just Melissa Hortman and her husband, but also other members of the legislature and Minnesota politicians. So that's something that still kind of rubs me the wrong way. I understand that people try to move on, but my goodness. So to reiterate, if you're just joining us, there's multiple shootings in downtown Minneapolis, not downtown, in Loring Park outside of downtown Minneapolis, including two police officers who were apparently shot. We don't know the conditions, and there were numerous other shooting victims, at least six, we are told.
0: And Hennepin County Medical Center indicates that one of the individuals is a fatality. They've not identified that individual. The assumption is it is related to this case. There's also apparently a traffic issue. Again, via Star Tribune, this was filed just 5 minutes ago by Brooks Johnson, adding to transit snarls on Nicollet. An MPD squad car was in a crash near the downtown Target, several blocks from the scene of the shooting. Several bus routes that passed by the apartment complex where the shooting occurred, including the 17 and the 18, have canceled stops along Nicollet. Other routes are following detours around
1: now,
0: the site.
1: Here is developing from ABC News. They say there are multiple victims, including two police officers, in a shooting in downtown Minneapolis. Minnesota Governor Tim Walz said his public safety team is responding to the shooting, which occurred Wednesday afternoon in Loring Park. The governor says state officials are on the ground to support local law enforcement. We're going to share more information as it becomes available. So the governor's office, public safety department now involved. So this is elevating this to already serious, but something that's a little more serious. If we get more info, we'll pass that along.
0: You know what's uncanny about the timing? Longtime loyal listener to the program who had reminded me that she'd come to see us, and I think it was on a Wednesday, if I'm not mistaken. I don't remember the day, but it was a day we were supposed to be. This was during the fair, and we ended up changing our schedule, going from back at headquarters because it was the day of the Annunciation shooting.
1: Yes.
2: Last year.
0: And it's uncanny. That's literally a year ago, right? And here we are again. It's a different kind of story. We don't know all the details of it, but another sounding like horrifically violent situation that apparently has included loss of life and maybe more, and with maybe greater ramifications as well. The idea that I just talked to that person and she was reminding me, that was the day I came out to see you, but you didn't do the show. In fact, Royce was supposed to be with us out here that day.
1: Yeah.
0: We had to completely change
2: Nico.
0: The show.
2: Nico was on that day.
0: And we did it back from headquarters because obviously that became the story. It was going to be pretty hard to do a fairly light state fair appearance. All right, here's what we're going to do. We're going to take a final break. Kessler, thank you for coming. As always,
1: man.
0: We appreciate
1: you. Thank you, everybody.
0: Matt Kessler, ladies and gentlemen.
2: Welcome back to the show.
0: Try not to make it like another 6 week absence before you come back.
1: Wow.
0: Sorry.
2: Are you running out with the team tomorrow night?
1: Wow, that hurt.
2: Are you in the tunnel team tomorrow night?
1: I'll be in the tailgate lot.
2: Lucky. Makes hey, one of us.
0: Not so serious note, despite the seriousness of what we've been covering here.
1: Yep.
0: Leave when Nico is surrounded by working journalists.
1: Yes.
0: To our outside this booth before he came out with us.
1: Yeah.
0: Get out of the way. You're not in it anymore. And I was told by two people that you tried to make yourself a big part of that scrum.
1: Well, you know, I was arm shivering people out of the way. Is basically what I do. It's what I do.
0: Yeah. At least you're honest about it.
1: Yeah, I know.
0: Yeah, true. We'll see you at the fair next year.
1: Yes, ma'am.
0: I thought you were about to do a yes, Esme. May I ask another question?
2: Esme, may I talk?
0: Remember that one?
1: Oh, yeah, that's really funny.
0: An oldie, but a goodie.
1: Yeah, that's hilarious.
0: We'll come back, wrap up the program. If we have any more details on the breaking and serious news out of Minneapolis, we'll pass it along, and we'll let you know what we have coming up. Stay tuned here on The Fan.
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1: Outstanding array of guests today. We want to thank each and every one of them. But before we do that, we want to thank each and every one of the rubes who stopped by to see us. Some of you said hello. Some of you just waved. Some of you sneered. Some of you sweat. It doesn't really matter. The fact that you made any effort whatsoever is always never taken for granted.
2: None of you gave us food.
1: Well, that's a given now. You're right. That ship has sailed.
2: Yeah.
1: The days where either from vendors or from rubes that there'd be an endless array of major feed bag items passed along to us.
2: What's funny is Thursday and Friday, the back table was jam-packed of food. Pizza.
1: Before we got here,
2: tacos.
1: Right?
2: Well, around, bumper to bumper adjacent.
1: Well, you didn't tell me anything about that.
2: It was all right here.
1: Well, yeah, but I thought I'd been there since like 10 a.m.
2: No, you always think the food's old. That's a problem. But you would think with the crowds a little down that they'd have time.
1: That's true.
2: To go bring some pizza over. We'll remind you where it is. We'll eat it. Maybe tomorrow. But I won't be here tomorrow, so some good that'll do me.
1: Where are you going to be?
2: With Kessler and Sky Umawat.
1: Oh, my God. That's right.
2: I wish.
1: Also want to thank Chip Scoggins. Had a great hour with him. His latest piece, Star Tribune, worth every penny, whatever it costs. Hopefully you can get it free, but if not, pay for it. It's a terrific, I would call it a classic now Chip Scoggins piece that goes beyond
2: right. The
1: headline story. Tells a tragic story 40 years old about a mythic, athlete, Minnesota athlete, Grand Rapids, mainly believed he was going to be a great hockey player. It's an amazing story that I'm guessing a lot of the kids don't even know, and he got incredible access to tell that story, but from many of those most affected by it. And we started with Nico today. Nico Medved, good conversation with him, Golden Gopher men's basketball coach. We don't have, I don't think, much new on the breaking news out of downtown Minneapolis near Loring Park other than several individuals, including two police officers, reportedly shot. Injuries unknown, although Hennepin County Medical Center, there was a report from there that one of the individuals brought there was a fatality. We don't know if that was a police officer or not. More information is sure to come. Loring Park neighborhood, and we know nothing beyond that right now. We don't know if there was a confrontation. We don't know if there was something that, you know, one thing led to another. There's a lot more at this point we don't know
2: right. Than
1: we do know. What it sounds irretrievable and undeniable at this point is another horrific shooting-related story a year removed from the Annunciation shootings that was part of the reason we missed a Wednesday
2: yep. At
1: the State Fair because it was pretty hard to do jocular stuff and the usual stuff from here. So we stayed back at headquarters to try to cover the news of that story. And here we are again, a very different set of circumstances, but a story with a lot of unanswered questions. And it sounds like a very violent and dangerous scene. Now, what I still also don't know is where we are on whether authorities are saying the threat is gone, whether that still exists, were some of the individuals shot involved in doing the shooting. So I assume the rest of the night into tomorrow and by tomorrow's show, we may have more information. My hope is traditionally we always have former St. Cloud Police Chief Blair Anderson on our last Sunday sermons show, which for this year will be coming up this Sunday, right?
2: Yeah.
1: And I'm hoping still to get him, and that will be one of the stories that we will cover with him because he's very knowledgeable on these stories, can speak to them, has before. And so if we don't talk to him before then, I'm hoping we can get him on location here at the fair for Sunday sermons. Tomorrow, two-hour show because of Gopher football.
2: Yep.
1: So you are there doing your sideline reporting. I will be here with
2: Tim Cheetah at 3 o'clock and Michael Russo, Russo Radio at 4.
1: It's an outstanding
2: thing. It's a good little two-hour two-step there.
1: Standing thing. There's also a report of the possibility that there was a third officer shot, although this report indicates that there may not be any, that all those individuals might be okay in the larger sense. So stay tuned, fast moving, lots of reports. We're back on it from the fair beginning at 3 o'clock right here in the fan.
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27: 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Couple more shows of Fan On Demand before we're done and Vikings programming takes over as the regular season gets underway. We're going to go to one of my favorite segments in the entire year. It's KFAN Jeopardy from the Fair.
1: So we're ready to play. What are our categories?
2: Yeah, here's our five categories. Obviously, first round of KFAN Jeopardy, the values are 100, 200, 300, 400, 500 after the commercial break. Second round, those will double up. Your five categories are fan personalities, around the world, common terminology, rhyme time, and
1: potpourri.
2: Since Ed was the first name drawn, you get control of the board first. Ed on the left there. Lucy.
28: KFAN personalities for 500.
2: Ooh. Oh, right, for 500.
1: You read that one because I can't pronounce the name.
2: I don't know if I know how to pronounce the name either. But he once mistook Carrie Elwes, the male star of The Princess Bride, for a woman, saying, "Oh, she's an actress."
1: Who is Mark Rosen?
2: They knew it in the crowd.
1: Yeah. Mark Rosen, Mark Rosen.
2: Also, your annual reminder, please, if you know the answers, don't shout them out in the audience. It would be much appreciated. Thank you.
1: As a matter of fact, when Rosen came by, he looked at the three of you and said, he basically said, answer Mark Rosen for most of the questions, because that's what they are.
2: Ed, it's back on you. You're control of the category.
28: KFAN personalities, 400.
1: Okay. His action figure comes with 1099 forms from Learfield Sports, Fox 9, the University of Minnesota, and the Omaha Visitors Bureau, as well as one Minnesota State High School League Tennis Championship medal.
28: Ed, who is Justin Guard?
1: That is correct. Well done. You have 400 and you control the board.
2: Back on Ed.
28: KFAN personalities, 300.
1: He once check swing a home run for the final out in a softball game. One of those three home run rule games where he can't hit more than three home runs. He check swing, hit a home run. It was the final out of the softball game. That would be Tennessee. We just talked about it last segment. You must have been prepping for the show itself.
2: Back on Ed.
1: Ed.
28: KFAN personalities, 200.
1: He's called Nash for short because he's a national treasure.
28: Who is Paul Allen?
1: That is correct. LeBron James called him a national treasure. I think what he really wanted to say, he should have been institutionalized, but that's a whole other story in itself.
0: You want to close out the category? Fan personalities for 100.
1: He's stronger at 75 years old.
0: Jeff.
3: Mark Rosen.
1: That is correct. He's stronger at 75 than he was at 45. Look at him. Okay.
0: That closes out fan personalities. So, Jeff, you have control of the board. We have around the world, common terminology, rhyme time, and potpourri.
3: Oh, around the world.
1: Okay, around the world for
3: 100.
1: 100. Paul Allen thinks the pyramids in this country were built in the 1800s.
0: Jeff.
3: Oh, Egypt.
1: That is correct. He actually said that. He thought that the pyramids were built in the 1800s, same time that they had the Revolutionary War. Okay, here we go.
0: We're back on Jeff.
1: 200.
0: Around the world for 200.
1: Last year, hockey pondered whether the Vikings would take a train to Dublin to this city in England.
0: Jeff.
3: London.
1: Correct.
0: Please answer the phone with a question. Moving forward.
4: What is London?
0: Thank you.
1: Tristan, are you in a straitjacket? Because you have not raised your hand yet. You got to get ready to start going here, man. I thought... Yeah. All right, here we go.
0: Jeff, do you want to go around the world 300? All right.
1: Barbero once narrowed his vacation options to either Blaine or this European country.
0: Jeff.
3: What is Spain?
1: That's correct. Either Blaine or Spain. He also was thinking Edina or China, Chaska or Alaska, my favorite, Fargo or Key Largo.
0: Or Austin or Boston.
1: Well, there's that too.
0: Around the world for 400?
1: By the way, Jeff's dominating now.
0: Well, it's just 700 to 600.
1: It's 100. And Tristan, you're not on the board yet. This is for 400.
0: Tristan is not following the T-shirt he's wearing.
1: Tenenby once asked Wes Walls if they celebrated Christmas in this country.
0: Jeff.
3: You know, what is Canada?
1: Yes. That is correct. Well done. He's on a roll.
0: Your wife knows all these, doesn't she? All right, you can finish this category, Jeff. You've got all of them so far. Around the world for 500?
1: 500, here we go. Dan Barrero was once fired from the Dallas Morning News for wearing these shorts to the Olympics.
0: Ed.
28: What are Bermuda shorts?
1: That is correct, Bermuda shorts. We got a game of Tristan the Youngster, who wants to make radio his career. Something's wrong with the frequency here. Because you're not frequently answering questions, or at least attempting to. Okay.
0: Ed, you now are in control of the board. We have common terminology, rhyme time, or potpourri?
28: Common terms.
1: Okay.
0: Common terminology for 100?
28: 100, yeah.
1: This is the frequent situation where Common could watch a Wolves game, Wild game, or Gopher game, but really ends up watching the Rockford Files.
0: Jeff.
3: Oh, shoot, that's what I was going to answer. What is the Rockford Files? No, I don't got it.
1: The name of the...
0: Anyone else?
1: It's the situation. It's called programming predicament. Programming predicament.
0: Ed, would you like common terminology for 200?
28: Yeah, please.
1: This is Common's name for the two main Twin Cities newspapers. There's an East and a West.
0: Ed.
28: What is Fish Wrap Factory?
1: That is correct. You know where that comes from, don't you? Because in Seattle, that they wrap the fish in newspaper.
0: Ed, you want to do common terminology for 300? All right.
1: This is Common's nickname for Vikings first-round draft pick Caleb Banks. Caleb Banks. This is new. That would be Walking Boot Banks. Walking Boot Banks. He spent his entire college career in a walking boot. He's in one now, I think, as well.
0: Common terminology for 400, Ed? Okay.
1: Most people call Vikings draft pick Dominique Orange Big Citrus, but Common calls him this.
0: No, you don't have to. You kind of half raised your hand. Are you in or not? Okay.
1: Who is Big Navel? Get it? Navel Orange would be a big navel because he's really big, so it wouldn't be a small belly button. Okay, very good.
0: Ed, you want to close out the category? Common terminology for 500?
28: Sure.
1: It's what Common claims is the address of his home.
0: Ed.
28: What is 1314 Insane Lane?
1: That is correct.
0: Very good.
1: Very good.
0: Ed's in the lead with 1,800. Jeff has 1,000. Tristan has yet to raise his hand.
1: Yes.
0: Ed, you're in control. We have Rhyme Time or Potpourri.
1: He hasn't even raised his hands. He might be better sitting down than raising his hand, but you'll get it here. So anyway, Rhyme Time and Potpourri.
28: Potpourri for 200.
1: Okay, for 200.
0: For 200, okay.
1: This athletic writer thought Common went to Brown University, not Brown College.
0: Tristan.
4: Alec Lewis.
1: That's yes. Correct. He's on the board. He's coming.
0: Fan favorite. Coming.
1: Okay, here we go.
0: We have Potpourri for 1, 3, 4, or 5, or Rhyme Time?
4: We'll do the Potpourri for 300.
0: For 300.
1: Mark Rosen says he practically lives in this grocery store.
0: Ed.
28: What is Kowalski?
1: That is correct. You were there this morning. You slept there this morning. You got up this morning. He sleeps in the frozen food department.
0: Ed?
28: What's left for Potpourri?
0: 1, 4, or 5.
28: Go 100.
1: He's not only a supervisor of the Wisconsin Department of Transportation, he's an owner of the Green Bay Packers.
0: Ed?
28: Who is Carl Gerbstein?
1: That is correct.
0: Potpourri for 4. Yep. Ooh, daily double. So... Ed is the only one who can answer this one. I know, Tristan, it's going to be hard for you to sit out on this one. Ed, you are at 2,700. Jeff is at 1,000. Tristan's at 200. It's just for you, Potpourri. What would you like to wager or risk?
28: No. I'm not a risk taker. I'll go 500.
1: Okay.
0: Ooh.
28: That hurts.
0: All right. So only Ed can answer this one for 500.
1: When in New York for the U.S. Open, Justin Gard dines with this 30 Rock actor and his wife.
28: I don't know.
1: Who is Alec Baldwin? Is that true?
0: He did it like one time, yeah.
1: Oh.
0: Yeah. He did dine with them once.
1: When? How did that happen? They just got put at the same table together?
0: I don't remember. You have to ask JG when he comes back and when he introduced him to your audience. You want to close out the category, Potpourri for 500?
28: Yes.
1: PA told Tenneby, I've been doing this at a high level for a really long time, and you can't make the mistake in that spot. He said that after Tenneby bungled an interview with this sports league commissioner.
0: Go ahead.
4: Roger Goodell?
1: No. Who is Gary Bettman? Who is Gary Bettman, National Hockey League? Yeah. Well, he asked a question, and... Yeah. You know, PA took him under his wing. They said PA.
0: Mark took me to the shed.
1: Yeah, well, exactly. That's the kind of guy PA is.
0: I believe we're still at Ed. We have Rhyme Time. You want to just do one Rhyme Time for 100?
28: Sure.
1: Of course, most of the questions being asked are Nordo's questions when it's PA. Not necessarily PA. That's another story in itself.
0: All these answers are going to rhyme. Okay, guys? Get it? Rhyme Time? All right. For 100, Rhyme Time.
1: I'm sorry.
0: Yep.
1: Brian Oak joins Common on Wednesday to talk.
0: Jeff.
3: What is rock talk?
1: That is correct. All things music in a segment called This. Okay.
0: Rhyme Time for 200.
1: This all ladies team lost to Colvin.
0: Tristan.
4: Broad Squad.
1: That is correct. They lost to Colvin Common in the program password invitational, the most recent.
0: Rhyme Time for 3.
1: Because he owns so much stereo equipment, Common has nicknamed Dan Barrero this.
0: Tristan.
4: Big Ticket.
0: That doesn't rhyme. Jeff.
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1: Radio Romeo.
0: Ed, one shot at it?
28: No.
0: No, okay.
1: What is hi-fi? He has so much stereo equipment, I just started calling him hi-fi. He told me he had tons of it.
0: Rhyme Time for 400.
1: The equine, that's how you say that, right?
0: Yes.
1: Horse, equine. The equine separation between Paul Allen and former Vikings coach Mike Zimmer is called this.
0: Anyone in the audience?
1: Horse divorce. They owned a horse together. Suddenly there was a wedge put between their relationship. Zimmer wanted out, so he sold his piece of the horse. I don't know if it was the back end or the front end. But knowing Zimmer, he was kind of a... No, I'm just kidding. Okay, here we
0: go. Last one. Rhyme Time for 500.
1: This line is from the Flintstones, is the password for tomfoolery and skullduggery.
0: Tristan.
4: Act.
0: We'll give it to him.
1: Well,
0: we'll give it to him. Just sympathy.
1: vicinity.
0: Close enough.
1: Ack-ack-a-dack. He was nervous. Round number two of Jeopardy. Our categories are preposterous power trip.
0: Power trip.
1: I don't know if I'll be able to get through the questions because I'll be laughing so hard. Before and after. Do you know how before and after works?
0: It's got one word or a couple words that tie in the two different sides.
1: So like if it was like one for one, you know, there's some, right? Is that kind of an example?
0: I'm trying to come up with a good example. Don't give it away. Like the host of Noon to Three and a Premier League soccer team would be Common Manchester United, right? They kind of combine it, man.
1: Yeah. So there you go. So that's before and after. Vikings coaches... Double meaning and the ever-popular potpourri. Potpourri.
0: I forget who got the last one.
1: All I know is Jeff's wife is urging him.
0: Do you want to come in?
1: And she actually seems like she's a little disappointed.
0: Let's get her in. Come on.
1: Yeah, here we go.
0: Let's do it.
1: Yes.
0: Tag team.
1: Jeff's out. His wife's in. Jeff's out, his wife's in.
0: Jeff's wife's Lucy, if you can get the microphone over there. What's your name?
5: Sherry.
0: Sherry. How would you be doing so far? Are you disappointed in your husband?
5: Yeah.
1: Yeah. As a Jeopardy player or just as a husband?
5: Both.
1: So we've got Lucy in the Sky with Diamonds. I already sang her that song. She rolled her eyes. You would be, oh, Sherry. You can do it.
5: Sherry,
0: baby.
1: He can do it. He's got the false. Yeah, I bet. Yeah. So you're in. You're swimming upstream. You got 800. You got a long way to go. So we're ready to continue. Who had the last question?
0: Tristan, I believe, is in control of the category. So preposterous power trip, before and after, Vikings coaches, double meaning, or potpourri, Tristan?
4: The power trip one for 500.
0: Preposterous.
1: 500?
0: Well, we're going 2, 4, 6, 8, and 1,000 now. Do you want to go for 1,000?
4: Yeah.
1: Wow, 1,000. He said it takes him 2 to 3 weeks to adjust to date.
0: Sherry.
5: Zacho. Who is Zacho?
0: Yes.
1: If this were a fight, they'd stop it. It's like, do you remember Tommy Hearns and Marvelous Marvin Hagler, greatest first round ever? She's coming out swinging like Hearns and Hagler. I mean, I barely got the first words out of my mouth, and she had the answer.
0: You might want to finish that one for the people at home so they can hear the question.
1: It takes him 2 to 3 weeks to adjust to the daylight savings time. That would be Zacho. We also would have accepted Zach Helverson or Helvey or High Energy Helvey. Any of those would have worked.
0: Sherry, you're in control of the board, and what would you like?
5: We'll go 400. Power trip.
0: Preposterous power trip?
5: Yes.
1: 400. He said that Gophers running back. Wait.
0: I'm sorry. Yeah, I have the correct answer. There we go.
1: Okay, you got the correct answer.
0: Yeah, I just wrote it down wrong.
1: Oh, yeah, okay.
0: Yeah.
1: Go ahead.
0: Sure, he wants to do it.
5: Who is Tommy Olsen?
0: That's amazing.
1: He said that Gophers running back Mo Ibrahim's ruptured torn Achilles was the best thing that could have ever happened to him. Who else but Tommy Olsen would say something like that?
0: Ed, how bitter are you of our decision to make this change today?
28: Well, we'll see where
0: it's we know where it's going. Back on Sherry. You've already done 400 and 1,000 for preposterous power trip.
5: 800.
0: Hold on. Daily double for Sherry. Here's where we're at, Sherry. You and Ed are both tied with 2,200.
1: Wow.
0: Tristan's at 100. How much would you like to risk?
1: Do you want to make it a true daily double?
5: 800.
1: As good as you are at this game. All right, here we go.
5: Okay, wait a minute. It's power trip.
0: Preposterous power trip is the category.
5: Okay, I'll do a true daily
0: double. Yeah! Even if you miss, you're going to come back anyway.
5: Maybe.
0: Also, only Sherry can answer this.
1: During the early stages of the pandemic, he said, the best thing that could happen right now for this country is NFL free agency in about a week.
0: Oh, You have about 3 seconds.
5: Sorry.
0: Dump button. Sorry.
6: Who is meat sauce?
5: Oh.
6: When, what I was going to do, and then I had to help us, I was going to say, he said, the best thing that could happen. But if I did that, that would have given it away. But I'm not going to do that. The best thing that could have happened. Okay, so
0: all right, sure, you're back to zero. You're now in last place. You're going to make it up here quickly.
6: And I goaded you into that. I badgered you into going for the Daily Double. But it's more fun that way.
0: You're still in control of the board. We have still 200 and 600 for preposterous. 600 for preposterous power trip.
6: He said, it, quote, if Nikola Pekovic could catch the ball in transition, he'd be nearly unstoppable. That would be Corey Cove said that. Corey Cove. You want to go for 200?
5: Yes,
0: preposterous power trip for 200.
6: This Twins expert said that Shohei...
0: Tristan.
4: Who is John Bonas?
6: That is correct, John Bonas.
0: I just saw him in the audience, too, a little bit ago. Did he leave?
6: Yes, he's here. Okay.
0: Finish that question for the listeners at home, though.
6: Oh, I'm sorry. This Twins expert said that Shohei Ohtani would not be a good fit for the Twins. Think they could use him batting fourth right about now and starting tonight against the Tigers? Think he'd fit in just fine.
0: All right, Ed, you're at 2,200. Tristan in second place with 300. Sherry and Jeff are in last with zero. Tristan, it's on you. We have before and after Vikings coaches, double meaning, or potpourri?
4: Potpourri for 800.
0: For 800.
6: Common says this longtime Raiders QB, who only recently retired, was actually drafted number one overall in the 2002 by the Texans and played in the NFL for 24 years.
0: Tristan.
4: Who's Derek Carr?
0: Yes.
6: Yes, correct. He's on a roll now.
0: Oh, he's alive. Tristan, you want to stay with potpourri?
4: Yeah.
0: 2, 4, 6, or 1,000?
4: The highest one.
0: 1,000.
6: Rosen thought that he was roughing it because he was staying 20 minutes from the nearest grocery store, even though he was in a $1.5 million cabin with a wine cellar on a lake outside this Minnesota town.
0: Sherry.
5: Minnetonka. What is Minnetonka? Sorry.
0: Anyone else? Oh, he is going to go in. Tristan.
4: What's White Bear Lake?
6: You're just keeping it quiet. What is Cold Spring? What is Cold Spring? He went out traveling up to Cold Spring and he thought... he couldn't believe he came on the air and said... The closest grocery store is 20 minutes away. It's like living in the Himalayas. All right.
0: I think we're still at Tristan. You want to do potpourri? We still have 2, 4, 6?
4: 6, yeah.
0: 600.
6: It's the first question Dark Star asked Common about his golf round that day.
0: Sharon.
5: Where'd you play?
0: No. Anyone else? Tristan.
4: What'd you shoot?
6: Yeah.
0: Good enough.
6: Now,
0: do we need to swap back out? Get Jeff back in the game.
5: Sorry.
0: Tristan, you want to do a 2 or 400 for potpourri?
4: 400, yeah.
6: This is the name of the comedy shows. Common Duck.
0: Sherry.
5: Flop, Sweat, and Tear. What is Flop, Sweat, and Tear?
6: Correct.
0: You want to finish out the category for 200, potpourri?
5: Yes, please.
6: Common often wonders what he was thinking going to Lincoln.
0: Sherry.
5: Who is Deuce?
6: That's correct. She's coming. Objects in the mirror are closer than
0: we're
6: they appear.
0: Ed's still at 2,200. I don't think you've played this entire second round here thus far. Tristan in second with 700. Sherry, you are last at minus 1,000. But you do have control of the board, Sherry. We have before and after Vikings coaches or double meaning?
5: Viking coaches for 200.
6: He was very familiar with Calcutta Clipper weather patterns.
0: Sherry.
5: Who is Denny Green?
6: Correct.
0: Vikings coaches for 4?
5: Yes, please.
0: Okay.
6: He's notoriously late for his press conferences, probably because he's whispering into the ears of J.J. McCarthy.
0: Tristan.
4: Who is Kevin O'Connell?
6: Correct.
0: You want to stick with the Vikings coaches, Tristan?
4: Yeah.
0: All right, we'll do 600.
6: After an opening touchdown drive against the Patriots, PA screamed out the sophisticated offensive coordinator's name.
0: Tristan.
4: I don't know.
0: Anyone else?
6: Norv Turner. Who is Norv Turner?
0: Still on you, Tristan. You want to stick with Vikings coaches?
4: Yeah.
0: For 800.
6: This coach.

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6: Hey there, I'm Jason Alexander, and this is my dear friend, Peter Tilden.
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6: Mm-hmm, because we had two things in common. 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Driving, food, music.
7: No, we don't. 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
7: 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Jerry Seinfeld wondered why they refused to make the stall door go all the way to the floor in a public bathroom, but he didn't get an answer. We did, by reaching out to an expert.
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7: Competitive eaters, they don't chew during competitions. How about that?
6: Really? No, really?
7: 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And those are just a few of the things we'll explore on the Really Know Really podcast with Jason Alexander and Peter Tilden.
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10: In 1982, Atari players across the country settled into their shag carpeting. 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
11: Just got this, you know, $3.35 an hour minimum wage job, and next thing you know, I got this freaking $25,000 prize.
10: But what started as a video game promotion would become one of the most controversial moments in 80s pop culture, with broken promises, urban myths, payoffs, and a central mystery that's consumed.